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0: Tracy Chapman and Fast Car. It's Ryan Chase. If you ever wondered why some women refuse to make two trips, apparently science can stand down. The internet has named the phenomenon. It's called the girl grip. Somehow wedging your phone, your keys, your coffee, your sunglasses, and 17 other necessities into one hand like you're a human cup holder. Women are now challenging the men in their lives to recreate this. Most of us apparently have the carrying capacity of a toddler. Women say this isn't remotely new either. They've been doing it forever because putting everything down and grabbing a bag would apparently be admitting defeat. The girl grip, because two trips are for quitters.
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0: The Bengals' Eternal Flame. It's Ryan Chase. If your thumb has developed Olympic-level endurance from scrolling, you might want to check the clock on this one. They found that once social media use creeps past roughly 2.5 hours a day, your mental well-being tends to start heading in the wrong direction. The occasional scroll seems fine. It's those accidental expeditions where you disappear into your phone and forget there's an actual world happening around you. Anxiety, fear of missing out, and information overload can all start piling up when scrolling becomes a reflex. Basically, if your phone knows more about your day than your family does, maybe put it down for a minute.
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0: Denise Williams, let's hear it for the boy. It's Ryan Chase. If you've ever looked at a fried chicken sandwich and thought, you know what? This thing desperately needs Oreos. Well, KFC would like a word with you because they have teamed up on fried chicken flavored Oreos. Now they have gone in the other direction with a chicken sandwich featuring Oreo covered mashed potatoes and black Oreo flavored buns. Thankfully for anyone whose stomach just filed a formal complaint, it's only available in China right now. Something about them doing this in China, I don't know why, but this collaboration has officially stopped being food, started becoming a dare. And somewhere an Oreo is quietly begging to just be dunked in milk again.
1: Restaurant Week here on KKLD. Today, talking with Josh McIver from Flew the Coop, Nashville Hot Chicken. You had a location in Camp Verde. You've moved that to the Village of Oak Creek. How's it going out there?
2: Building business, yeah. You're still building. Again, kind of starting over a little bit. But yeah, feedback has been good. So that's the most important thing.
1: Yeah, and tell us some of the popular items that you feature at Flew the Coop.
2: Probably the most popular is definitely the Chicken Sammy. And then we also have the Zinger Basket, which is basically a meal with two sides. You get choice of chicken, choice of spice level, choice of the array of different sides that we have.
1: And I hear not just chicken, doing some barbecue as well.
2: So we started smoking our own meats in-house. There we do a pulled brisket and pulled pork, which the pulled brisket is good. I mean, that's building up. The reason why our pulled brisket's a little bit different, we actually pull it. We don't slice it. So we use it just for sandwiches and the breakfast burritos and the breakfast bowls that we do in the morning.
1: Wow, that sounds great, Josh. 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
2: Yavapai Broadcasting News, I'm Paul David. Prescott will hold a community meeting to gather public feedback on the city's general plan. The meeting will be held next Thursday at 5:30 at the Grace Sparks Activity Center on East Gurley Street. The meeting will be conducted in an open house format. Several new elements will be incorporated into the plan, which includes conservation, recreation, public transit, housing, public buildings, and more. Cottonwood issued updated guides for pilots flying in and out of Cottonwood Airport. The city says the guide addresses noise abatement and operating procedures. All pilots are asked to review the information. Gas prices in Arizona climbed another 8 cents this week for an average of $4.54 per gallon. The national average went up a cent to $4.09 per gallon. AAA Arizona says this is the first time the national average in the month of August has been over $4 per gallon for the entire month. The higher fuel costs continue to be blamed on the Strait of Hormuz closure. Phoenix and Scottsdale have the highest gas prices in the state at $4.69, while Tucson has the lowest price at $4.34. EV charging remained the same at 42 cents nationally and 44 cents in Arizona. Coconino County School Superintendent's Office is taking letters of interest and resumes for 5 vacant school board seats that remain unfilled following this year's election cycle. The seats hold terms that run through the end of 2028. There's a single seat available on Grand Canyon, Chevron Butte, Fredonia Moccasin, Tuba City, and Native Unified School Districts. Information on how to apply can be found on our news page at myradioplace.com. Applications will be taken until all those seats are filled. YCSO arrested a Mayer High School student Wednesday afternoon for making threats against the school. Officials say the threats were made through an email the school had been alerted to. Deputies identified the student and took them into custody. It's believed the student acted alone. Information on these stories and others can be found on our news page. Again, visit myradioplace.com. With the news, I'm Paul David for Yavapai Broadcasting.
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4: The overnight weather tonight, partly cloudy skies and a 40% chance for shower thunderstorm activity, ending dimly around the midnight hour. Showers called likely on Saturday, mostly after 11 a.m. Overnight low temperatures tonight, Flagstaff 53, Sedona 76, Prescott 66, Cottonwood at 74. Highs tomorrow, Flagstaff 86, Sedona 101, Prescott 93, Cottonwood 103. 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

about you, but I do not want to rule the world. It seems like a lot of work. Happy Friday, friends. It's Madison hanging out with you. I'm always online at Madison on Air. You can find me on social media. Give me a big thumbs up.

0: It's Friday. Yes, it is. It is August 28th, the last Friday in August. Can't believe it. Today is National Bow Tie Day. I love a good man in a bow tie. In fact, I love a good dog in a bow tie or even a kid in a bow tie. Can we bring that back? Bow tie is always stylish.
1: 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Today we're talking with Josh McIver from Flew the Coop, Nashville Hot Chicken. Had a location in Camp Verde. 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
12: 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I'm here with Sandy Zalecki, candidate for LD1 State Representative. 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
3: 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Ran that one about 70 yards back for a touchdown. 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
3: 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It's the season opener as the Bradshaw Mountain Bears face the Arcadia Titans in the measuring stick game. 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For your number 26, I'm your play-by-play man, Matt Showalter. My team consists of producer extraordinaire, the artist, Rainey May, and making his return as our center of commentary, the former Monster of Mara middle linebacker. Beware, ref, because Jeff Sanford's back on the air. Well, it's great to have you back in the booth, partner. It took 4 men to replace you last year.
4: It's great to be here, and you know, still being the offensive line coach, you know, I'm depending on my assistants. We had a great week of practice, but I'm happy to be up in the booth with you.
3: Well, it's great to have you. Well, speaking of the line, Jeff, what's the bottom line about the Bears' offensive line? Because they will make the difference this season, yes?
4: 100%. You know, we're filled with seniors. We had a great off season. We're strong. We broke 3 records in the weight room. We're faster this year. So

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1: It is a big game. Last year, Arcadia loses in the state finals. What's scary is they may be better in 2026 thanks to the Sabercat 6. That's nuts. And that's next as the PVCC pregame show rolls on. 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I'm Pastor Matt of Prescott Valley Christian Church with your 15-second sermon. You should be a salty talker for the Lord. What? Yes, I said it. You should be a salty talker for Jesus. Salt serves as a purifier, a preservative, and a flavor enhancer. The Bible says, do not let any unwholesome talk come out of your mouths, but only what's helpful for building others up according to their needs. Hence, a salty talker. Discover more at pvcc.church. Last year, Arcadia again is a team that goes 13-1. They beat Bradshaw last year in Prescott Valley. And certainly the Titans tower in talent above most 4A teams. And that's before six transfers come in from perennial powerhouse Saguaro. How good can this team be, Coach Pasquale?
2: We're with Arcadia head coach B.J. Pasquale. Very successful season last year. Coach, how was it helpful to your success last season to have been on staff previously as the offensive coordinator?
3: Familiarity with the kids, and I've taught here for going on 10, 11 years. So knowing the kids, having relationships with them, the kids who were seniors last year, I started in the program where they were freshmen. So I've known those kids for 4 years. And that just really helped kind of set the groundwork for what we're trying to do and kind of the expectations around here. And those seniors last year did a great job.
2: Well, your offensive line last year was really tough and did a great job against Bradshaw Mountain. How do they look this year?
3: We got a couple guys returning up there. Malo Sosa, Jesse Castillo. Might be a little young with some of the other guys up there, but we like what we're seeing. Yeah, I think it's one of those deals where it might take some lumps early, and hopefully as the season goes on, that group gets better and gels. But they're doing some good things, and they're great kids, and they work hard. So you do that, we got a chance.
2: Your quarterback situation this season, you got a couple of kids who show promise. How is that looking?
3: Eric DeLord's been on the varsity the last couple of years. Obviously not a whole lot of playing time. He's been a backup, so he's familiar with the system, the plays, the offense, how we run things. He's had a really good summer, another good kid. This is his opportunity. This is his chance, and I'm hoping he takes it and runs with it.
2: Who's leading there at running back?
3: Joseph Halla. He also goes by Chewy. He'll be one of the running backs. Braden Knobb. He'll be one of our ball carriers. Those two guys, Braden was part of our offense last year, didn't get the ball up, but he's more of a blocking back. And then Chewy, kind of end of the game times, but we're expecting him to get some more touches this year.
2: We're with Arcadia head coach B.J. Pasquale. Last year you were so dominant in the run game and could pass the ball. Do you see the philosophy being similar this year?
3: We always try to play to our strengths, but I do like to be a balanced like offense. We like to be a physical team, like to be able to run the ball, but we're going to play to our strengths. It's going to take us a little bit to figure out who we are. Receiver Connor Keynes, who's coming back from last year, had a great year, so he's going to be a big part of the offense. And we got a couple other kids, Jordan Barnes, Chase Whitmore, that got a little bit of offensive playing time that we're hoping can have big seasons. But, yeah, it may take a little bit for us to figure out.
2: We're with Arcadia head coach B.J. Pasquale. Last season, your team got to the state finals. Is there such thing as carryover, Coach?
3: I think as far as how we work in the off season, like just from January on and spring ball and the weight room and how we are conditioning, the standard is, and one of our coaches always says that, we really feel like we're doing everything we can to get ourselves ready to have a successful season. But then, you know, you got to go out there and, you know, get luck and be healthy. And what I like where we're heading, I think our defense is going to carry us out of the gate this year, and then offense got to pick it up.
2: What makes defensive standout Grayson Stoff an impact player?
3: Just every play you know you're going to get from him. He's very coachable, plays hard. Not a kid really says a whole lot, but he took his lumps last year sometimes as a sophomore, and now he's a junior, put on some weight, some strength. He's just a kid that's going to play every play and play hard.
2: How may the game with Bradshaw be, well, like a measuring stick of potential this season? I see it that way for both teams.
3: Yeah, it's going to be another great measuring stick for both of us. We kind of jumped on them last year and got it rolling pretty early. I'd be surprised we were able to do that again. But we'll see how it goes. We got them at home. They've got to come down here. Obviously, the heat's probably going to be a factor. But I think it's going to be a great game. And again, yeah, we look forward to it. That's a good program, a good team, and kind of a measuring stick for us out of the gate.
2: He's one of the best coaches in the state. That's Arcadia head coach B.J. Pasquale. Coach, thanks for taking time with us today.
3: I appreciate it. Thank you very much.
1: Jeff, the Arcadia Titans, they're a pretty well-rounded team. Defense, though, seems to be the strong suit for them, just like you mentioned, that lineman Grayson Stoff there, but he's not the only one. 6'7", Milo Marinick, 6'3", 260. Also, Braden Nod back at linebacker, about 5'9", 185, and they got a good secondary. And special teams is good, too. Maybe the question is quarterback.
0: You know, absolutely. You know, how their offense comes out, you know, their defensive backs are kind of what I'm worried about, you know, as far as our offensive line. You know, but their middle core, they're strong and they blitz. They follow the guards when they pull. It's just smart, disciplined defense.
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1: You're immersed in the Prescott Valley Christian Church pregame show. Now, the last time Brashaw Mountain played down here on Indian School Road against Arcadia was 2015. In the first round of the playoffs, the Bears upset Arcadia 21-15 after losing to them to begin the season 37-8 in Brashaw Mountain's Pavlich Field. It was Gunnar Bundrick at quarterback throwing for 287 yards, two TDs. David Otero, 6 catches, 173 yards and 2 touchdowns for that one. Now, when it comes to big play power in the run game this season for the Bears, it's about BAM time, as in Jonte BAM Jones, right, Coach Young?
5: We're with Brashaw Mountain Bear head coach Bob Young. Coach, a big part of your success has been the weight room. Why is so?
6: Well, we've always prided ourselves on the weight room. We've not always been the biggest guys, but if you're strong and can move, then we can negate a lot of our size. And, you know, I think our kids since day one stressed the weight room and being as strong as we could, and these guys take it to heart.
5: Builds confidence, doesn't it?
6: Absolutely. If you know you're stronger than a guy across from you, then you do have a lot of confidence that you can hit him.
5: Well, it showed up in the scrimmage against 2 5A schools. What do you think about the team's performance?
6: I thought defense was exceptional. We gave up one score out of 40 plays, and it was a breakdown. It was a lapse that we picked it up, and so we corrected it. I thought offensively, it's hard on a 10-play drive, but I thought Tay Evans handled the offense really well. We had very few procedure penalties, so, you know, it was pretty smooth. And I know Coach Ortiz did a lot of passing, but Jonte looked good running the ball. Jameer looked good running the ball. We're going to get better and better on offense.
5: Well, you have an addition to your coaching staff as a consultant this season. Gary Cook, your former offensive coordinator and also under Chuck Moeller, and head coach at Coconino most recently. What will Gary bring to your program?
6: Oh, just years of expertise. He's as good a offensive and defensive mind as there is in the state as far as I'm concerned. And he's not at Coconino any longer, and he's living here in Prescott Valley. He's a football guy, so just having him help out and be in the press box and helping us with game plans is going to help us tremendously.
5: We're with Brashaw Mountain Bear head coach Bob Young. What about your offensive line?
6: They're good. I think, again, that goes back to the weight room. These guys have been working hard in the weight room and coached them so hard in the offseason. Coach Sanford and Coach King, the line coaches, have done a really good job getting the guys out there, and I really think they're going to gel.
5: What do your group of receivers do really well?
6: Catch the ball. You know, some are 7-on-7. That was not one of our issues. We caught the football. They're good route runners. They're all faster. They all ran track, so a bunch of them are a year older, so they're just more mature.
5: What about running back Jonte BAM Jones?
6: Well, BAM Jones, he doesn't have Kyle anymore, and he's ready for it. I think he wants the bulk of carries, and he's a different kind of runner than Kylan. You know, Kylan would get to the edge, and then you could scoot, and Jonte will just run you over, and he's just as fast.
5: At quarterback, Tay Evans got some time as a freshman. What does that mean for him coming into this year as a starter?
6: Well, you know, it just gives him that varsity experience. There's nothing like Friday night's a lot different than those Wednesday games. And he's really come in and done a great job. I've always been leery of starting sophomore quarterbacks, but he doesn't act like a sophomore.
5: We're with Brashaw Mountain Bear head coach Bob Young. on your defense. Looks like you got good speed there, athleticism. What's the strength of the defense?
6: It is that speed. We've got a real strong junior class.

0: us as far as just defense and just flying to the ball. Our defensive line is fairly good size, but linebackers and safeties are just really fast.
1: Arcadia head coach B.J. Pasquale says that he sees this as a measuring stick game right off the bat. How do you see this matchup with Arcadia?
0: Well, they took it to us last year. The measuring stick was they just took the stick and whacked us over the butt with it. They took it to us. So they're state runners-up. So it is definitely a measuring stick, and I'm hopeful that we're going to be one of the top 10 teams in the state. So I want to give them a better game than what we did last year.
1: Well, we believe you will. Thanks a lot, Coach.
0: You bet. Thank you.
2: What do you like about the offense, Jeff, for Brasham Mountain, and how may they give a better game to Arcadia this year?
3: Well, you know, we're definitely a lot more explosive, more versatility, and certainly more discipline than we have been in the past. I think we match up really well with the discipline and the versatility and the explosiveness of Arcadia's defense.
2: Well, also a second season, or off season too, in the offense of Robert Ortiz, the coordinator, will probably help as well, correct?
3: Absolutely. You know, Robert Ortiz coaching at ACP, he played Arcadia, you know, two different times, and then one of those was a playoff game, which they won. Mm-hmm. So he's used to Arcadia's mentality, which he brought that to us to Bradshaw.
2: And there's another coach, of which we'll talk about a little bit later, who's back on staff for Bradshaw. It also has some success against Arcadia. We'll talk about that a little bit later. There's been exciting talent at quarterback for the Red and Black in his 51-year history. Get ready for a dual-threat sophomore signal caller. He's coming at you after this on MyRadioPlace.com and the KKLD app.
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2: Thank you for being with us in the Prescott Valley Christian Church pregame show. It's sophomore quarterback Tay Evans with me now inside the Bradshaw huddle.
1: We're with Tay Evans, starting quarterback, sophomore for Bradshaw Mountain. Tay, how did playing varsity quarterback last year help you for this season?
5: Really learned the speed of the game and how everything moves around you.
1: What advice do you have for freshmen now making the transition from a youth program?
5: I would say drop your ego. It's a learning experience. You got to take coaching, show up every day, work hard.
1: What have you been doing to improve your game?
5: Well, I'd like to improve with my reading of the defenses, and I've been working a lot with my footwork and becoming more consistent with my throws.
1: What about some of your teammates on offense? First of all, Jonte Jones, he can be a special back, right?
5: Yeah, he's a special back. Anytime the ball's in his hand, he's going to go make a play.
1: We're with Tay Evans, starting quarterback, sophomore for Bradshaw Mountain. Let's talk about some of your receivers. Let's start with seniors. Caden Dabney, what's good about him?
5: He's a great leader. He's always a reliable guy. Makes my job really easy.
1: Kyler Ross Centers, he came on strong at the end of last year. He's a senior. He's got good hands. What else do you like about him?
5: He runs his route good. He's a smart receiver. He knows where the open windows are.
1: Well, he didn't get a lot of playing time on varsity last year, but he really showed well during the offseason. Jax Portray, what could you tell people about Jax?
5: He's a super hard worker. He's always out there. He's going to do his job, and he's going to get done.
1: Well, this receiver's dad, Scott, was a very good player back in the day. Trey Rudolph, what do you like about him?
5: Well, if we need him to do something, he's going to go out and do it. He can run all the routes. He can do whatever we need him to do.
1: Somebody will probably play a lot of defense, but he could really help on offense. Andrew Vandell, if he plays some there at receiver, what does he bring?
5: He brings speed, explosiveness, makes big plays when we need it.
1: Well, let's talk a little bit of NFL. Lamar Jackson versus Dak Prescott. Who in your mind is the better quarterback and why?
5: In my mind, Dak Prescott is the better quarterback. He might not be as fast, but he's a leader. He's always out there doing what he needs to do.
1: Well, also, you play along there with Caden Ricketts. What do you like about him? He looks like he's continued to improve.
5: Yeah, he's always improving. He's a great football player. He's going to be out there making plays.
1: What about this offense? What do you like about it?
5: I really like our versatility. We can do a lot of things all the time.
1: And what's it like working with Coach Ortiz, the offensive coordinator?
5: It's an interesting experience. It's pretty fun, though. He's a special guy.
1: I know he believes in you. Well, Tay, I know you're going to not only have a great season, but a great career at Bradshaw. Thanks a lot.
5: Thank you.
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0: coaches in the now 51-year history of Bears football. New athletic director Dante Edmondson shares about the impact he wants to make while in charge of BMHS Sports. We also preview the Bradshaw non-regent schedule with Dylan Petty. Now, how may a former coordinator's return boost the Bears like hot cocoa on a cold evening? The Center of Commentary speaks on that in a moment on 95.9 FM. I'm Pastor Matt of Prescott Valley Christian Church with your 15-second sermon. Could you and others use a new you? The Bible says, put on the new self, which is being renewed in knowledge in the image of its creator. Impact people by feeding your spirit through reading scripture. 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Interviews from this broadcast may be heard on Instagram at Shovation. Follow me there if you like. Well, Jeff, what do you like about Gary Cook returning as a consultant for Bradshaw after serving as OC from 2017 to 2020?
1: Well, you know, Cook obviously has all of our respect, and we have his. He's a great addition to our coaching staff. You know, and his former time, he spent time with Bob Young. Bob Young has respect for him and his decisions. So having Gary Cook on the field and in the box is a, you know, it's a big step for us.
0: Well, he played Arcadia three times within 4 years, and even though this is just the second year, B.J. Pascal is the head coach of Arcadia. He ran the offense previous 3 to 4 years, so he knows them pretty good, and that'll be an edge here as well.
1: Absolutely. You know, having that type of education, you know, on the field, making the play calls, seeing the defense adjustments, it's just going to help our offense and defense. So.
0: One side of the ball for the Bears is predominantly senior, while the other is mostly junior. We discover which, who, and what in a smidge with Ethan Peterson on the KKLD app and MyRadioPlace.com.
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0: You're amidst the PVCC pregame show. 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
4: Bears offensive starters. Left tackle,
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10: Bo Wilson, 6'1", 182, junior.
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5: Julian Estrada, 6'3", 230, senior.
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4: Tackles,
17: Grayson Pierce, 5'6", 180, junior.
18: William Hacker, 6'2", 280, senior.
4: Linebackers,
19: Sebastian Wachowski, 6'1", 170, junior.
10: Christian Kelly, 5'10", 170, junior.
14: Nick Pilgrim, 5'10", 170, junior.
17: Kaden Ricketts, 5'11", 170, junior.
4: Corners,
13: Andrew Vandell, 5'10", 160, senior.
1: Ricky Cool, 5'7", 135, senior.
4: Safety,
5: Jameer Jackson, 6', 160, junior.
0: And there's one change to that starting lineup. Right guard on offensive line will be Chad McClintock in the place of Damon Wells. And for McClintock, he comes in at 5'9", 200 pounds, senior. Well, whoa, Nelly, it's hot in here. The temperature is right now in the Valley of the Sun about 110 degrees. The quote-unquote low by game's end will be 104. Well, at least there's no rain in the forecast. If Brashaw can get a win against the number two ranked team in the state, it'll be a hot start to the season, something they haven't done in a while. Last year at this time, Arcadia whips Brashaw 37-8 on their way to 13 victories in a row. Since then, they graduate 8 starters from the offense and 5 on defense. However, this team may be better than that squad who makes the state finals. Why so? Well, it's due to longtime successful coach B.J. Pasquale, plus the rough-and-tumble Star Wars bar scene-style defense led by two sides of the ball brawler Joseph Chewy Holla. You add in the Sabercats' 6th transfer from Super Swaro, it becomes the Avengers' mission to contest for the title again. Meanwhile, number 5, Brashaw Mountains, Brashaw defense, 8 juniors who can jolt and bolt. The offense is flash, speed as a dynamic duo of Tay Big Day Evans and Jonte Bam Jones show potent potential. Beware of the power lines, too. Bears versus Titans, the measuring stick game. Stay tuned, the kickoff is next. AIA Friday Night Football on 95.9 FM, KKLD.
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0: Arcadia head coach B.J. Pasquale.
21: Yeah, it's going to be another great measuring stick for both of us. We kind of jumped on them last year and got it rolling pretty early. I'd be surprised we were able to do that again.
22: Brashaw Mountain Bear head coach Bob Young.
23: They took it to us last year. The measuring stick was they just took the stick and whacked us over the butt with it. They took it to us. So they're state runners up. So it is definitely a measuring stick, and I'm hopeful that we're going to be one of the top 10 teams in the state.
0: Welcome to the pomp and pageantry that is high school football. Live from Indian School Road in Phoenix, Arizona, the Yavapai Broadcasting Corporation presents AIA Friday Night Football. It's the season opener as the Brashaw Mountain Bears face the Arcadia Titans in the measuring stick game. For your number 26, I'm your play-by-play man, Matt Showalter. My team consists of producer Rainey May, and also my commentator making his return is the former Monster of Mary middle linebacker. Watch out, ref, because Jeff Sanford's back on the air. Well, the officials have had the coin toss, and Brashaw Mountain Bears, Jeff, well, they look to see a deferral here on this one.
1: Hey, winning the coin toss is a big deal.
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24: 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Men and women willing to go first. We honor the warriors of the past. We recognize those serving today. And we look to the next generation to carry their legacy forward.

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1: Despite it being pretty warm by Prescott Valley standards, still a great night for football, always high school football, nothing else like it. Starting out the season down here in the wonderful Arcadia Stadium here, and the Bradshaw Mount Bears look to get off to a great start.

0: because for Bradshaw Mountain, the past few years, they've always started out about 1-2, 1-3. What would a win over Arcadia mean for Bradshaw Mountain, Jeff?
1: You know, obviously, it's the point system is huge for us, but the other side of it is, you know, starting off beating the number two team in the state. They're ranking us what, 5 or 6 right now. You know, we don't put any momentum into that whatsoever. What we want is we want to kick somebody's butt who's good on the field.
0: Well, speaking of that, Arcadia will receive the opening kickoff. Jordan Barnes is back there, and he'll be assisted by number 12, Tristan Fournier. And for Barnes, he was first-team All-Region last year as a kick returner, averaged 32.1 yards on returns. Set to kickoff for Bradshaw will be senior Caden Dabney. He had some kicking experience for Bradshaw back in his sophomore season, and Coach Young says he's been booming that ball into the end zone a lot in practice. He could be one of the best kickers ever in the history of Bradshaw. We're about to approach the opening kickoff, and here it goes to Jordan Barnes at about his 10. He drops it, has a problem picking up at his 13, and he's trying to get past a couple of tacklers. He'll be finally brought down at about the Arcadia, make it about the 18-yard line. First down at 10, a host of Bears in on the stop. Along with that, for Bradshaw Mountain Bears, they get some good swarming on that defense. Particularly, it is Brody Bryant in on that stop. First down and 10.
1: Yeah, that was a good job of Bradshaw running down, staying in their lanes and containing. You know, as the receiver was fumbling that ball around, we just kept him right inside that 20.
0: Well, for Arcadia, it's a team that likes to have balanced rush and pass. Last year, 423 rushes, 272 passes. But we'll see this season. They have Eric Delore, the senior, who did only get about 3 passing attempts last season. He gets a chance to start. Lampy, a sophomore, should see some time as well. This time it's going to be a handoff to the outside there, taken by Comas. Comas down the line, knocked out of bounds finally on a great run. He's finally knocked out at the Arcadia. They're going to mark it at about the Arcadia 36-yard line, so little end around on that one.
1: Yeah, you know, that was a good job by Arcadia, you know, just kind of feeling out what Bradshaw was planning on doing on defense. You know, Bradshaw just trying to contain it, pushed it to the outside, and, you know, corner was just a little late getting up there to contain that.
0: Powell split out to the left, Whitemore in the slot. Near side, it's Comas in the backfield. It's Holla. They'll throw to him. Nope, Comas. He'll be hit there at the 42-yard line of Arcadia. So it'll be second down. Here is what Coach Young likes about his defense.
2: It is that speed. We've got a real strong junior class as far as just defense and just flying to the ball. Our defensive line is fairly good size, but linebackers and safeties, they're just really fast.
0: And so for Bradshaw, they are trying to depend on that speed. Comas on the reception, picks up 6, second down and 4. First series of the game right here. Arcadia has the football, and it'll be a long count for quarterback Delore as it looks to the sideline from his head coach B.J. Pasqua, longtime head coach here in Arizona. 2 years here at the helm at Arcadia now. This time back to pass, good protection so far, but Delore will have to run with it, and he'll be hit hard by Mendiblas for Bradshaw. He'll be stopped at about the 45-yard line of Arcadia. You talk about that speed, Jeff. They closed that one quick.
1: Yeah, he had nobody to pass it to, which, you know, give a lot of credit to our secondary. And then he tried to run it up the middle, and we just closed in on him pretty fast.
0: Big third down and one already on this measuring stick game between Bradshaw Mountain and Arcadia. The ball at the Arcadia 45-yard line. Bradshaw Mountain defense going with a 4-man front this season, different from the usual 3-5 set they have. They'll still do a little bit of that this year. This time Whitemore plays off the tight end position. This time fullback in there, it's Knob. And that is Will Clayton Hacker penetrates and stops him. Jeff, he's going to be short of the first down.
1: Yeah, he barely made it to the line of scrimmage, so it's still going to be 4th and 1. So we'll see how hard Arcadia wants to play right now.
0: And that's something, an improvement, is see Will Clayton Hacker for Bradshaw Mountain. He's learned the game a lot better, and he's already a force.
1: Yeah, he's a beast in the locker room. He's a leader on the field, and we just saw him really step up this year, which was a great thing for us coaches, for sure.
0: And will they go for it? Looks like they will. Right now, the ball at the 45-yard line of Arcadia. Third down, less than 1. The quarterback, Delore, he'll go ahead, and I think he might have fumbled the ball. Bears say he did fumble the ball, But let's see what they say. Did he make the stop? And I think they'll say he did fumble the football. Mandiblas comes up with the recovery.
1: Great job.
0: It's a great job by the Bears defense.
1: Nice job. You know, Mandiblas, he had a great year last year. You know, we're expecting more out of him this year. He was fast to get in there and went for that strip while we stood up the quarterback.
0: And now for Bradshaw Mountain, they'll have that offense out there. And it's going to be the quarterback is going to be Tay Evans, a sophomore. Here's what he likes about the offense.
3: I really like our versatility. We can do a lot of things all the time.
4: And what's it like working with Coach Ortiz, the offensive coordinator?
3: It's an interesting experience. It's pretty fun, though. He's a special guy.
0: And Bradshaw Mountain Bears have the ball first time this season. First down and 10. The ball will be at the Arcadia 45-yard line. Bradshaw Bears will have in the backfield Jonte Bam Jones, a great running back for the Bears. They'll run a little bit of wing from the tight end there for the Bears. They'll slip him over into H position. This time, handoff Jonte Jones going near sideline, stiff arms a couple of people, and he'll get out of bounds at about the 43-yard line of Arcadia. So second down and 8. That's a confidence booster, Jeff, for the Bears to stop them like they did on that fourth down.
1: 100%. You know, it changes the mentality of the game. It changes what the coaches on the opposing side or what they're looking to do, and it gives our kids a lot of momentum.
0: They'll say a 1 yard carry for Jonte Jones. Second down 9 for the Bears at the Arcadia 44-yard line. Quarterback Tay Evans, they're in the I position, Jones just behind him. Two receivers right, two to the left. It's Jonte Jones trying to bounce to find a hole, can't do it. They ball him up. Nice stop inside there by looks to be number 8, and that is Sam Speakerman, the senior, getting on the stop. So they stop Jonte Jones at about the 44-yard line, so no gain at all. So to bring up third down 9 for the Bradshaw Mountain Bears.
1: You know, and this is really smart on the Bears right now, you know, just, you know, setting up to the table at the chess game and just bouncing it back and forth and, you know, seeing where the weakness is on their defense, because they are a strong defense, so it's you kind of want to go in you know, you want to just drive in that hard.
0: Three receivers split to the right. You got two receivers here with Jones, empty backfield. He's in the slot on the near side. Here is Tay Evans. He slings it complete. Kyler Ross centers at the 25-yard line of Arcadia. He's brought down on a great play and good line hold to get the ball off down to the 24 of Arcadia.
1: Yeah, that was just a great job. Offensive line did a great job pass proing. Proud of him on that. Tay did a good job stepping up, seeing his receiver made the break and made the pass connect.
0: Yeah, and Kyler Ross Sanders came on strong toward the end of the year last year, solidified a spot coming into his senior year. And so Bradshaw now with about 9:27 left to go first quarter. Bears held defensively. And now they're trying to put something on the board here against a very good Arcadia team. Team that made it to the state finals last year. Now, last year, they had 5 coming back on offense and about half that way on defense, but they went all the way to state finals. 3 return on offense this year, but about 7 on defense. Long count there by Tay Evans. I formation there. Flip it goes to Jonte Jones looking for a block. Gets up to about the 30, make it to 22-yard line of Arcadia. So pickup of 2 on the play for Jonte Jones. Second down and 8 for the Bradshaw Mountain Bears. And so for Arcadia defensively, they're a team that's real tough up the middle, and we're going to see what Bradshaw gets here. So far, so good with Marinick in there and also Stoff for Arcadia. Right now, second down and 8, 8:30 left to go in the first quarter. There is no score. First drive for Bradshaw Mountain. It's Tay Evans at quarterback and split 2 receivers to the left and 1 just to the right with a tight end. This time, fake give, throw to the corner and complete to Caden Dabney, but he'll be short of a first down. So, again, Bears doing a good job mixing up. They'll be maybe shy of a first down by about maybe 5 yards, Jeff.
1: Yeah, you know, that was a nice little out pass, kind of making their defense kind of think about, because they're filling the box right now. So they got 7 guys coming in against our 5 offensive linemen. They're kind of wanting to see Jonte Jones run up that middle. So getting that small pass on the outside for that 3-yard gain is a big deal for us.
0: 7:45 left to go first quarter. There is no score. Right now it's going to be about third down and 6 for the Bradshaw Mountain Bears. 2-for-2 passing for the sophomore Tay Evans. In the backfield with him again, Jonte Jones. A little high snap, fake give taken by Tay Evans, he's inside the 15-yard line. Boy, is he quick, Jeff, and he gets down to about the 7-yard line.
1: Yeah, first down, little QB sweep right there, and had the great blockers right in front of him. Offensive line gave him a spot, and he took it.
0: Nice 13-yard run there for Tay Evans. 7:15 to go, first and goal here for Bradshaw Mountain at the Titans 7-yard line. So the Bears stopped him on 4 downs, forced a fumble there on that 4th down on less than 1 yard. So let's see if they can turn this into a score. Jones in the backfield, Bo Wilson at basically the H tight end spot, just a step off the line on the left side. This is Jonte Jones trying to get loose. Jones goes for the corner, and will he make it? He's really close. They're going to say down to about the 1.
1: Down to the 1-yard line. Great job. Great job by everybody. Receivers were out there blocking, and Jonte did a great job. Just keep moving his feet.
0: Sure did. Right now, Bradshaw Mount Bears, it'll be now 2nd and goal for the Bears. And so right now for Bradshaw Mountain, trying to cash it in here against the Arcadia Titans. Quarterback is Tay Evans. They have Jones again back there at the running back spot. 3 receivers. Now they'll shift to the left for Bradshaw Mountain. And so again, it'll be a snap back to Tay Evans. He'll take it himself. He rolls to his left. Touchdown, Bradshaw Mount Bears on a Tay Evans 1-yard run, 6:03 to go here in the first quarter. Bears up 6-0.
1: You know, Bradshaw's offense looks very disciplined right now. I think everybody that's at least watching the game is seeing the speed of it, and their defense are on their heels right now, which is a great thing to do in the first quarter. I don't think Arcadia definitely didn't expect it.
0: Well, they didn't trail too much last season. They blew out Bradshaw last year. Up there in Bradshaw, now the Bears, very disciplined, as you said, on the kick, Dabney, nice snap by Wasilewski. The kick is up, and it is good. 6:03 to go in the measuring stick game. First quarter, Bears 7, Arcadia nothing on the Cloud, 95.9 FM.
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0: Bradshaw Mountain Bears lead 7-0 over Arcadia, 6:03 to go first quarter. And after the PVCC postgame show, go to myradioplace.com for video replay. Mingus against St. Mary's game yesterday. This time it is a kick goes out of the end zone. So it'll be a touchback. So it'll be now 1st down and 10 for Arcadia at their own 20-yard line. Now the question for Arcadia coming to this season certainly is not only just the quarterback position, not much experience there in Eric DeLore, a senior, 4 attempts last year, no completions, but also about the matter of the offensive line. They just returned 2 starters. None of them made all region, but again, last year, 2 starters, Jeff, and they go to the state finals.
1: Yeah, you know, it all depends on how everybody's clicking, right? Offense is about a timing thing. It's how everybody works together. It's not necessarily, you know, how many of them they are and how often they are on the field.
0: DeLore fakes the give. He'll throw batted away there by the Bradshaw Mount Bears, number 8, and that is Kyle Silva at 6'2", 170, junior.
1: Yeah, I know. He come right up, and I think he turned around and was surprised the quarterback was still in front of him. He just reached up and smashed the ball down.
0: Yeah, he has great, great athleticism, good size for Bradshaw. You were talking about that, Jeff. That athleticism is already showing up here in this first quarter for the defense.
1: Yeah, you're seeing that speed. You're seeing that versatility like we talked about, you know, at the beginning of the show. And, you know, it's paying off right now.
0: 5:58 to go first quarter. Bears up 7-0. They turn a fumble into a touchdown. 1-yard run, Tay Evans, the sophomore quarterback. Here is DeLore. He's going long, and he has it to Jordan Barnes at midfield, 50 to the 40. Twists out of a couple of tackles. Finally thrown down to about the 32-yard line to Bradshaw. It'll be a big 1st down and 10 for the Arcadia Titans.
1: Yeah, and they were just reaching for anything they could go for right there, and they did a good job. He hit a spot.
0: He sure did. So that's a 47-yard strike there by Delore, and a nice throw there to Barnes, who shows good speed. Last year, just two receptions for 32 yards on the whole season. They go to the I formation with two backs. This is Holla, and he'll be stopped at about the 31. I think they turned it over, and I think they did. Bradshaw forces yet another turnover by the Arcadia Titans. So Bradshaw Bears will now have it first down and 10. They'll have the ball at about the 30. They're going to mark it, what, about the 35-yard line. The official still can't make up his mind. He did. He put it down 35.
1: Well, Chewy just got chewed up on that one because he got hit from one side, stripped on the other side, and another guy picked up the ball. I didn't see who recovered.
0: Right. I think Wilson got in there with a good hit, too, for Bradshaw Mountain Bears. And so right now, it is going big for Bradshaw. Let's see if they can turn this one into some points. And right now, again, Tay Evans in at quarterback. 2 of 2 passing so far. Bears lead 7-0, 5:24 to go in the first quarter. This time, fake handoff. It goes. Throw caught there by Vandell. Big first down for the Bears.
1: He was down.
0: And he was down. And they're saying they got the ball back. But also, Vandell, let's see what the official calls. Nope, they're going to say he fumbled the ball down at the 41-yard line of Arcadia. So about a 24-yard pass there by Evans is complete to Vandell, but they stripped the ball out of him, and so the Bears will turn that one over. So
1: it's gone both ways with the turnover, so we'll see see how the Bears come back and respond.
0: Yeah, and so right now, let's see the offense for Arcadia going back onto the field. Let's see where the officials line this ball up here. Let's see. Right now, they'll line it up at about the Bradshaw Mountain Bear 47-yard line. So it'll bring up now first down and 10. They'll have the ball at the Bradshaw Bear 47-yard line. And so the Bears had that nice throw there by Tay Evans, and so right now 5:13 left to go in the first quarter. Bears up 7-0. This time a little throw over there to Barnes, trying to get him loose. They do. 45-40, runs right through the secondary for a moment, down to about the 26-yard line of Bradshaw Mountain. So a 21-yard completion there for the Arcadia Titans.
1: Yeah, we're seeing a little gunslinging going back both ways right now, and defensively, our guy was right there. He just Barnes got a little step on him. He's got a motor.
0: He does. 68 yards on two receptions for him. Right now, first down at 10 at the Bears 26-yard line. 4:45 to go here in the first quarter, and so long count by Delore trying to draw him off sides, and we're going to get a penalty flag. Also, we would like to say welcome and hello to Mike and Pam Rebel listening to Bears football from nearby Scottsdale. Right now, 4:42 again left in this first quarter. Bears up 7-0, but a 5-yard penalty, first one in the game for either team. And so that'll bring up now first down and 15 for Arcadia. They'll have the ball back at their 31-yard line. Now, both teams have good special teams. Hubble, a good kicker for Arcadia. Dabney for the Bears, if it gets down to that in this ball game. Three receivers to the left, one to the right. This time it'll be handoff to Wilder to transfer from Swaro. He'll be dropped. Xander Mendibles at the stop for the Bradshaw Mountain Bears. And speaking of Mendibles, here's Coach Young about him.
2: He's undersized on the defensive line, and that was our concern. But he's quick, and he's got a high motor, and he just gets to the ball.
0: And so they'll say he didn't gain anything on that one. So second down and 15 now for the Arcadia Titans. And so there were six transfers from Saguaro, a perennial powerhouse. And we figured Wilder would come into the game as a running back. He's still in there right now. Back to pass. It's going to be Delore. He's looking long, has Jordan Barnes, and he'll be dropped down at about the 1-yard line. And what a hit down there by the Bradshaw Mountains' Kyle Silva down there. And also Jackson.
1: Barnes ain't getting up.
0: And he's all the way down to the 1. So that's a 30-yard pass completion. First and goal on a nice strike there by Delore to Barnes. And he now has 98 yards in this first quarter on 3 catches. You're right. He is still down on the ground. We're going to take an entry timeout. Our score, 3:42 to go first quarter. Bears up over the Titans 7-0 on the Cloud 95.9 FM. 7:30.
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0: 3:42 remaining in this first quarter. Bears lead 7-0. However, Arcadia has the ball first and goal down to the Bradshaw 1. After that 30-yard strike there from Delore to Barnes. Barnes now back up, walking off the field under his own power. Good to see that for him. So right now the Bears will be tested here on defense on that 4th-and-1 on the previous series. They were able to make a big stop and cause a fumble. Delore is the quarterback. Behind him, it's Holla and Knob. It's given to Holla, crashes through, touchdown for Arcadia with 3:27 remaining here in this first quarter. 1 yard TD run for Holla. And so it's 7-6 in the favor of the Bradshaw Mount Bears right now, awaiting the extra point attempts.
1: Yeah, you know, that was, you know, good job for them answering and coming back downfield. You know, obviously that's frustrating for us as a defense, but, you know, I think we can learn a lot from, you know, the few mistakes that were made out there.
0: And there comes the extra point attempt by Hubble. The kick is up, and it is good. So we have 3:27 remaining in this first quarter of the measuring stick game. So far, so good on that. It's Bradshaw 7, Arcadia 7 on the cloud, 95.9 FM.
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0: It's Bradshaw 7, Arcadia 7. Download KKLD The Cloud in your favorite app store. Games from yesterday, St. Mary's defeats Mingus 55-7 in the Grand Canyon region. Also, Marcos Deniza beats Flagstaff 49-28. Next week, Bradshaw opens the home schedule against Independence. PVCC pregame show 6:30, kickoffs at 7. It's also honoring First Responders Night. Back deep for Bradshaw Mountain, it's going to be Jameer Jackson and also Vandell. And this time, Hubble, it'll be kicked out of bounds. So, 15-yard penalty. And so, it'll bring it out for Bradshaw. Pretty good field position here. What'd you make of the Bears' first two series, Jeff?
1: You know, I think offensively, I mean, we look pretty venomous right now. You know, they're... For as good as their defense is, they haven't been able to answer us yet. So I think we're going to have quite a long game tonight.
0: Here's Coach Young on sophomore quarterback Tay Evans.
2: Friday night's a lot different than those Wednesday games, and he's really come in and done a great job. I've always been leery of starting sophomore quarterbacks, but he doesn't act like a sophomore.
0: Well, tonight is 3 of 3 for 46 yards, and he had that one throw down there but was fumbled on a deep pass. Bradshaw now will have it. First down and 10. They'll have the ball at their own 35-yard line. This time it'll be taken there by Bradshaw Mount Bears. On a little to the right there on that one. That's Tay Evans on the carry, and he got his helmet knocked off, so they'll have to sub him out for at least a play. And we'll probably see Luke Richards, a transfer for Bradshaw, a sophomore. He looks pretty promising as well, doesn't he, Jeff?
1: Yeah, you know, Luke is he's definitely a disciplined kid. I love his leadership qualities, and his maturity is right up on top. You know, he's getting into our system, and, you know, I'm really proud of Luke.
0: Second down and 10 from their own 35 for Bradshaw Mountain. Luke Richards, the quarterback for the Bears. And they wait the snap a little high. Hand off Jonte Jones. And Jones tries to elude a couple of block tacklers. Can't do it. They get good penetration now off the line against the Bears on the edges. And so that will move it back. I think he might have even lost maybe a couple yards on the play for Bradshaw. Nope, they're going to say he got back to the line of scrimmage, pushed back forward motion. Third down and 10 for Bradshaw.

0: Bradshaw Mountain. And so let's see for Bradshaw. On a handoff to Jones. So far, they've been able to ball up Jones pretty good. 9 yards on 5 carries. Tay Evans back in there for the Bears on 3rd down and 10. From the 35, 2:09 left to go here in the first quarter. He lost one deep, wide open, Vandell, and just threw him by maybe a yard.
1: Yeah, that was close. That was close. You know, Vandell was kind of being held back over here by the on the 10-yard line, kind of getting pulled back because that defensive back, that corner, knew that he was going to get smoked.
0: And so right now for Bradshaw Mountain, that's the first incompletion for Tay Evans in the game. He's 3 of 4. And, Jeff, you can tell he throws that ball pretty easy.
1: Yeah, no, he's got a great arm. He's got great vision.
0: The punt by the Bears gets a good roll. Caden Dabney will let that thing kick it down to about the 20-yard line of Arcadia, where Arcadia will take the ball 1st down and 10 at their own 20-yard line. Now, here will be a big key for the Bradshaw defense to be able to make some kind of stop down here.
1: Yeah, you know, this is an important series for Bradshaw. The defense needs to come down here, put them on their heels, and, you know, give our offense another chance to go out there and, you know, put a hitting on them.
0: Here's Coach Pasquan, his team's offensive approach.
2: We always try to play to our strengths, but I do like to be a balanced, like, offense. We like to be a physical team, like to be able to run the ball, but we're going to play to our strengths.
0: Well, they've been mixing up pretty well tonight because they've been able to pass the football down the field on big plays, and Jordan Barnes has been a big one for that one. And they also have Thomas over here and Powell on the right side of the formation, and I don't see Barnes in there right now. This time, handoff, it goes up the middle to Holla. Gets up about the 22-yard line of Arcadia, so they'll bring up 2nd down and 8 at their own 22-yard line. And so for Holla, he has 3 carries for 1 yard, 1 TD, 1 fumble in the ball game. Coming up at halftime, we're going to be doing a tribute to 51 years of Bradshaw head coaches who made contributions in a big way for the Bears. And also, new AD Dante Edmondson also will have the non-region opponent preview with Dylan Petty. That's all up at halftime. 1:10 left to go in the first quarter. Tied up 7-7. This time, throw to the sideline. Caught out of bounds by Thomas. They probably should throw a flag, but they're not going to. He got tackled out of bounds by the Bears, but they will not call it. So he gets up to about the 30-yard line. So let's see if they'll wave it enough for a first down. Nope, it's a little short. So it'll bring up now 3rd down and 1. So what you look for here, Jeff?
1: You know, 3rd and 1 like this, they're probably going to try to run towards the outside first. They haven't had any luck going up the middle, so, you know, we'll see. We'll see. They're going to, you know, the best way for me to tell is see if the guards start leaning or not.
0: All right. We have Delore here has in the backfield. It's going to be Wilder again. Powell split here to the right of him, and he has a receiver in the slot this time. It'll be a pitch to Wilder. Wilder's hit, and it looks like he'll have enough right about the 32-yard line. Stop in there by the Bears' Christian Kelly. So pick up a 2, 1st down and 10 for Arcadia Titans with 50 seconds left to go here in this first quarter. It's 7-7.
1: Yeah, that was actually a really good job by the defense. You know, it was just a really good spot, too.
0: Yeah, and also, so far, we're looking to see if Barnes makes back into the ball game. He got hit hard on that one catch down there. We've not seen him yet. This time, it'll be 1st down and 10 at their own 31-yard line for Arcadia. They're getting some pass. That is going to be Barnes, and he has it. Barnes, he's at the 45, and he's brought down a nice tackle there by the Bears' number 0, Brody Bryant. If not, he might have went all the way as he gets down to the 46-yard line of Arcadia. Pick up a 15, 1st down and 10. So Delore, I think, has been doing a pretty solid job. He's had good protection.
1: Yeah, you know, that was a great little screen pass. They let everybody kind of blitz in, and he just threw off to the backside of them and, you know, kind of opened up a weakness on our defense right there. So their coach is going to take a little second and
0: We come to the end of the first quarter. Our score, Bradshaw 7, Arcadia 7 on the Cloud 95.9 FM.
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1: Thanks a lot, Ethan. 7-7 as we start the second quarter. Bradshaw down here in Phoenix against Arcadia. They'll throw it out there to Powell on the sideline. He'll be hit just right around the 50. They'll say the 49-yard line. Vandell in on the stop. Also Witkowski for Bradshaw. So it'll bring up second down at about 6 yards to – no, make it about – they're going to say about 5 yards to go as they get it down to the Bradshaw 49-yard line. So a 4-yard throw there as they hit Powell. And so for Powell, last year no stats, so it's his first varsity reception. Bears
2: – big deal.
1: That's right. Two turnovers Arcadia has had. Bradshaw won. Each team – eventually turned the fumble into a touchdown. And right now Arcadia wants to talk this over. They have taken a timeout. And so we'll take a break in the action as well. Our score, it is Bradshaw 7, Arcadia 7, second quarter early on the Cloud 95.9 FM.
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1: 11:15 remaining second quarter. Bradshaw 7, Arcadia 7. And Arcadia has the football 2nd and 6 at the Bears 49. On Thursday, it was the Arcadia freshman sophomore defeating Bradshaw Mountain. Actually, that was on Wednesday night. This time, there is one receiver split far to the right. One to the left is Thomas, and back to pass. Delores got time to throw, and incomplete intended for Powell, and he had to stretch a little ways for that one. That's only the 2nd incompletion in the game so far for Delore.
2: Yeah, good job by the defensive line just protecting that, and didn't really give the quarterback a lot of time to put a decent throw on.
1: That's right, 130 yards passing so far in the ball game here for Delore, and most of those go to Jordan. He has 4 catches, 113 yards right now. So it'll bring up now 3rd down and 6 for Arcadia against the Bradshaw Mount Bears. The Bears next week open the home schedule against Independence. Kickoff 7, PVCC pregame show 6:30. A little quick out it goes there, 45-40. Down to about the 28-yard line of Bradshaw Mountain. I believe that's Knob. It is Knob on the catch on a really quick hitter there, and they've been able to capitalize on those.
2: Yeah, and you can see on that play, Bradshaw's defense went to that 3-man front, and it didn't really work out well for him on that one.
1: It did not. So Braden Knob, last year, 2 catches, 17 yards. He'll figure in as a runner and a receiver. And right now, 1st down and 10 at the 29 of the Bears. 10:41 to go, 2nd quarter. It's 7-7 this time. It'll be a handoff. It goes to Wilder trying to stretch the side, looking for block from Knob. Can't get it inside on the tackle there for the Bears. Diego Galaz, and also for Bradshaw Mountain Bears. And that's Alex Vandell. Nope, it's actually number 11 for the Bears. And that's going to be Nick Pilgrim in on the stop. 2nd down.
2: Yeah, Nick Pilgrim, man, he does such a good job. His IQ is high. He's got that athleticism playing that linebacker position, and knows when to step up into the right gaps.
1: Right now for Wilder, the transfer from Saguaro, 3 carries for 4 yards. And of those 6 who transferred, there weren't very many of them that even played a full schedule for Saguaro last year. So it's also learning a new system. We'll see how it goes. One receiver split far to the right over there. It's Thomas and Powell here near side to the left of the formation as receiver. Fake give to the back. They're going deep into the corner, and it falls incomplete. So that'll bring up now 3rd down and 8. So if the Bears can hold, this would be big.

0: Well, they got real lucky there. We had a looked like Diego was being held on that play, and they're lucky they didn't get called on that. But
1: that's
0: it was,
1: right.
0: They're also lucky he was getting held because that quarterback would have been flattened.
1: That's right. Here is Julian Estrada on Diego Galaz, his teammate.
2: He's just an all-around amazing player, and he's just a team player. Just loves all of us and loves the game.
1: Well, he certainly hits hard. He's versatile. He can play D-line, play linebacker, offensive line. Right now, it's going to be third down and 8 from the 26 of Bradshaw, 7-7. Oh, real quick snap. And the Bears, I think, fall on it. Did they get the fumble? And they're going to say they did. And does Bradshaw hit their third fumble tonight? They do. Wow, the Bears, that was a snap that wasn't expected by the quarterback. That's now 3 turnovers, all fumbles for Arcadia with 9:31 to go, second quarter, 7-7.
0: Well, and I think we talked about this at the beginning of the show. You know, the turnovers are going to dictate, you know, this game, and it's now we got to capitalize on it.
1: That's right. So for Bradshaw Mountain Bears, they now have a chance to do something here offensively. They haven't been able to run the football so far, but again, they have had some success. I wouldn't be surprised to see Tay Evans run the ball a little bit more. What do you think, Jeff?
0: Yeah, well, I think that definitely opens up. You know, he's another threat. He's got a lot of speed. He's got movement. He's and he can release the ball really quick. So, you know, I won't be surprised if we start seeing him doing some boot out passes.
1: First down and 10 for the Bears. They have the ball at their own 31-yard line. Back to pass, Tay Evans rolling to his right. He'll throw. Throws it out of bounds on the run. Didn't try to press it too much. Pretty smart move on his part. Second down 10 at their own 31-yard line for the Bears. 9:26 left to go, second quarter. Next week, the Bradshaw Mount Bears against Independence. And for Bradshaw Mountain, last year, a big win over Independence down here in Phoenix. Coming up at halftime, we have a feature of Bradshaw Mountain head coach tribute over the 51 years, Dante Evanson, the new AD, and also penalty now on Arcadia. That'll take the ball up all the way to about the 46-yard line of Bradshaw Mountain, so a 15-yard penalty. So right now it'll be for Bradshaw, first down and 10 at the 46-yard line of Arcadia. So right now they have the Bears, two receivers to the right, one to the far left with a tight end. And that's Bo Wilson on the left side of quarterback Tay Evans. Handoff, Jontae Jones gets to the 50, to the 45. He slaps somebody down and gets to the 38-yard line of Arcadia. So nice pickup there of about 16 yards, first down and 10 for the Bears. Why did that one work?
0: Well, great job by Ortiz. He noticed that right side of that defense, they've been switching a couple players out over there, and he took advantage of that weak corner.
1: And right now, again, the ball down to the 39-yard line. Bears trying to cash in this turnover from Arcadia. They fumbled the ball 3 times. Bears have fumbled once. Both teams were able to get a touchdown on one of those turnovers. 8:50 to go in the second quarter. It's 7-7. Bears on the move. Tay Evans now will fake hand. Note gives to Jones. Jones, 35, 30, 25, cuts to the 20, to the 15, 10, 5. Can he get in? No. Finally knocked out of bounds. Bam, Jones down to about the 2-yard line for the Bradshaw Mount Bears. And here is Coach Young on Bam Jones.
3: Well, Bam Jones, he's ready for it. I think he wants the bulk of carries, and he's a different kind of runner than Kylan. You know, Kylan would get to the edge, and then you could scoot, and Jontae will just run you over, and he's just as fast.
1: And, Jeff, did you say there was a penalty there?
0: Yeah, he got when Jontae ran out, he ran out of bounds, and they hit him out of bounds.
1: Okay. So he got down to the 2. So that was a 32-yard run for Jontae Jones. And so 57 yards now for Jones, and they threw the penalty on the Arcadia Titans. So basically it'll be a 1-yard penalty. And so the Bears will now have the ball first and goal down to about the 1-yard line of Arcadia. Can they cash in another turnover here? We have about 8:30 left to go in the second quarter. Snap back to Tay Evans. This time he'll keep it himself, and he'll lose all the way back to about the 7-yard line. So I think they saw that one coming. Second and goal, back to the 7. Loss of 6 on the play. So right now It's going to be second and goal for the Bradshaw Bears at the 7. Okay, that was a big, big stop and loss there for the Bears. I'll say back to the 5.
0: Yeah, they're going to take a timeout here.
1: Okay, so Bradshaw will take a timeout, and we're going to take a quick one as well. 8:17 to go, second quarter, 7-7 on the Cloud, 95.9 FM.
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1: Bradshaw Mountain Bears 7, Arcadia 7, but the Bears have the ball. Second and goal from the 5-yard line. The Bradshaw JV next home games next Thursday against Lake Havasu at 6 o'clock at Pavlich Field. Jeff, you got some score updates for us?
0: I do. So right now, for the ones I have the scores on, we got Coco at Snowflake. Coco 0, Snowflake 13. We got Lee Williams at AIA Vestencia. Lee Williams is up 15-0. We got, let's see, Mojave at Paradise Honors, and we got 0-14, and then Buckeye at Summit, 6-14.
1: All right, 14-6 Buckeye? Yes.
0: No, Summit's beating
1: them. Okay, 14-6, yeah. They were behind 6-0 at one point.
0: Yep.
1: So the Bears have a second down and goal from about the 5-yard line of Arcadia. This time it is a long count for Evans, fake give. He's looking to the corner of the end zone, and it falls incomplete. And so for Bradshaw, they had the ball down at the 1. So now it's going to be third down and goal for the Bears. They'll have it at the 5-yard line of Arcadia. They tried to go something into the corner to Vandell, but they had it well defended there, and it was overthrown in addition to that. 8:12 to go here in the second quarter, 7-7. Bradshaw Mountain Bears defense has been pretty stout. Now, they've forced some turnovers here, and also they're giving the sideline warning to Arcadia. They're a little too close to the sideline field part of it there. So right now, third down, big third and 5, probably Jonte Jones time. This is Tay Evans at quarterback. This time, fake. No, it is given to Jonte Jones. And he'll be stopped. Maybe a pickup of about, they're going to say, about 1 on the play. So a big fourth and goal for Bradshaw Mountain Bears down at the 4-yard line after a 1-yard pickup for Jonte Jones. He has 58 yards on the night here. We're about midway second quarter. What do you do here, Jeff? Go for the field goal?
0: No, I think you got to punch it in.
1: Okay.
0: You truly do got to punch it in at this point. I mean, you know, if anything, go for the hard count.
1: Mm-hmm.
0: Go for the hard count, see if we can get it back up to the 1-yard line.
1: All right.
0: And then kick the field goal.
1: All right. Fourth and goal from the 4 of Arcadia. Bradshaw with the football, looking to score here. This time, high one. This is the time a slant pass goes. Kyle Ross centers, and a little too high. But actually, I like that play call. He is wide open.
0: Yep.
1: But the ball sailed on him. So that's going to be turnover on downs by the Bradshaw Mountain Bears. First down and 10. For Arcadia at their own 4-yard line. And so for Bradshaw Mountain, couldn't turn that one into a score, but we'll see how things go here. 7:23 remaining in the second quarter. Again, 7-7 is this ball game. And so for quarterback Delore, pretty strong for Arcadia. Here's their head coach, B.J. Pascal, on him.
6: Eric DeLord's been on the varsity the last couple of years. Obviously not a whole lot of playing time. He's been a backup, so he's familiar with the system, the plays, the offense, how we run things. He's had a really good summer, another good kid. This is his opportunity. This is his chance, and I'm hoping he takes it and runs with it.
1: Handoff goes Wilder off to the left side of the formation. He's brought down at about the 6-yard line of Arcadia, second down and 8. And so Arcadia having a little bit of trouble running the ball. The Bears did for a while, but then they got things going to that last series. But then they got tried a quarterback keeper and got knocked back a few yards and just tried two passes and it just didn't work out. So right now the defense holding strong. They're going to say actually I don't know, Jeff. Yeah, he picked up a couple yards.

0: yards on that one. So it's going to be second down and eight from their own 6-yard line, and we get a timeout. We're going to take one right along with them down on the field. 7:08 to go in the second quarter. It's the Measuring Stick game. Brashaw 7, Arcadia 7 on the cloud, 95.9 FM.
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0: Brashaw Mountain Bears 7, Arcadia 7, 7:08 to go, second quarter. Join KKLD and many others for the Prescott Valley Job Fair. It's at the Finley Toyota Center, Wednesday, September 9th from 3 to 6. And right now, Brashaw right here trying to hold Arcadia on second down and 7. Arcadia in the home blue jerseys, white helmets and pants. Bears traveling white jerseys, pants, black helmet. This time, fake handoff, rolling to his right. Delore throws out into the flat, and it's caught by Powell, but he didn't get real far. He got up maybe to about the 11-yard line. They're going to say maybe about the 12. But he did pick up 6, so big third down and 2 now for the Arcadia Titans on the second completion there on the evening to Powell, as he has 2 catches for 10 yards. And right now, so third down and 3, they're going to call it at about the 11-yard line of Arcadia. They were trying to draw the Bears off sides. So far, not working. But, boy, you got to watch it in a wide field there. Look out for Jordan for Arcadia. So they're looking for him. And this time, Whitmore is in the slot. Delore's going to have to run with it. They try to stop him, and I believe they do, Jeff. It looks like the Bears stop him.
2: Looked like
0: it
2: a
0: was
2: loss.
0: Yeah, big 76 for Brashaw. Owen Wasilewski in there at nose guard.
2: Great job, Owen Wasilewski. You know, he's obviously, for many reasons, he's my favorite player on the team. And, you know, I actually coached Owen since he was 4 years old, which
0: wow.
2: is crazy.
0: It is.
2: You know, but what a big stop. And, you know, now we put them in a situation where they got a punt out of their end zone.
0: Well, minus 2 on that one by their quarterback, Delore. Yes, nice collapse by the Brashaw Mountain Bears defensive front there. So 5:20 left to go in this second quarter. 7-7. Alex Van is going to be Andrew Vandell back there for the Brashaw Bears at about his 47. I think he's going to let that as a short punt as well, actually up to about the 31-yard line of Arcadia. That was a little tough by Hubble. First down and 10 now for Bears. They've had pretty good field position, Jeff. Just can't quite punch it in maybe this time.
2: Yeah, well, I think, I think some upbeat talk by Ortiz on that sideline. I think we can get our offense back to clicking, and I think we'll see something different right here.
0: Yeah, Brashaw Mountain Bears offensive line, again, is a real key for the Bears. And you mentioned about Owen Wasilewski. Here's what he says about fighting in the trenches.
3: Most teams have been pretty humble, but Buckeye, they were talking. I didn't respond. I responded with my pads.
0: Talking last year.
3: In the trenches, it's a dogfight every game, no matter who you're playing. And
0: that's right. That was last year in that Buckeye game, and he's fighting hard in the trenches tonight. Help make that stop. First down 10 for the Bears at the 31 of Arcadia. With about 5 minutes left to go, second quarter, it's Tay Evans trying to run with the ball. He's at the 35 looking to pass. He'll throw it into the end zone, and it's going to be tipped up and incomplete. Wow. He almost ran past the line of scrimmage.
2: It was close. It was
0: very close. If I was him, I would have just ran it.
2: Yeah. Yeah.
0: He could have got probably 15 yards on that one.
2: Yeah, he had a wide open field in front of him.
0: So I bring up second. Well, again, as a young quarterback, you know, those things happen.
2: Yep.
0: And maybe he knows here's the play. This is what we want. And so right now, 4:54 left to go in the second quarter. It is 7-7. Arcadia and Brashaw mounts, and Arcadia has turned the ball over 3 times on fumbles. The Bears once. Quarterback Tay Evans, he has back there with him Jonte Jones, 2 receivers to the right of the formation of Evans. This is going to be Jones trying to find a hole. He's up to the 23. Did he fumble the ball? And, yep, looks like he did. Are they going to say he was down, though? Nope, they're calling him back. Said he was down at the 23. Woo, that was a close one.
2: That was very close.
0: It was down at the 23-yard line of Arcadia.
2: I wouldn't have been able to argue with the refs either way as much as I would have liked to.
0: Right. Yeah, they've actually done a pretty solid job here tonight for first game of the season, for sure.
2: Yeah, spots are a little off, but, you know, for the first game, I mean, I have to have something to complain about.
0: Third down and two at the 23-yard line of Arcadia. So, great opportunity for Bradshaw. 4 minutes, 20 seconds remaining here in this second quarter. Bears got off to a 7-0 lead first quarter, matched by Arcadia, and here's where we are since. Bradshaw Mountain Bears, Trey Rudolph is one receiver to the right with Kyle Ross centers in motion for the Bears. Dabney, it's Evans with the carry down to about the 20, Jeff, and I think he's got enough for the first down.
2: He got it.
0: First down and 10, and the ball down to the 20-yard line of Arcadia on a nice little 3-yard run there for Tay Evans as he has 13 yards rushing here in this first half. 7-7, 3:50 remaining in the second quarter. Arcadia will take a timeout. So Arcadia with the timeout here. And we'll also take a break. 3:53 to go in the measuring stick game. 7-7 on the cloud, 95.9 FM.
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0: 7-7, Arcadia versus Bradshaw, 3:53 to go, second quarter. Jeff, what's your observations about what Bradshaw is working on this game?
2: Well, I'll tell you, I mean, you know, overall, when you're watching this game, you can see that Arcadia is on their heels. You know, Bradshaw seems to be moving the ball a little bit. And I'll tell you, if it wasn't for a couple of really small things, I mean, this is a totally different game.
0: That's for sure. Hey, and Ty Young will be back for the Bears here next week, big tight end. A junior, though, really could use him. He started a lot last year. Snap goes Evans, handoff. Jonte Jones will jump cut, tries to get up inside. He's down to near the 10-yard line. Nice run there by Jonte Jones. As he gets down, they're going to mark it probably at about, well, real close to the 10. They're going to say the 11-yard line of Arcadia. So second down and one as Jonte Jones, 75 yards rushing here in this first half. Boy, if the Bears could get a score here, that'd be huge right before half.
2: Yeah. Yeah, and you're watching a couple of their defensive players come off the field, switching it out a little bit. So they're trying to make some magic back there.
0: In motion, Bo Wilson, a tight end for the Bears. Now in the slot position, a little high snap. Give it to Jonte Jones. He stiff-arms a couple of players. He loses them down to the 8, and he's knocked out of bounds. What a run by Jonte Jones. As they're going to say knocked out of bounds at about the 4-yard line of Arcadia, so that'll be enough for a first down. First and goal for the Bears down at the 4-yard line. 7-yard pickup there for Bam Jones.
2: And I'll tell you right now, I mean, the stands, which we're sitting right above the stands right now, and there's hardly any noise happening. There's no emotion on their sideline, and you're reading some body language.
0: It is hush, hush. 3:07 to go in the second quarter. Bears down to the 4. First and goal there against Arcadia. Second quarter action. Long count by Tay Evans. He'll pitch it out. Jonte Jones eludes one, eludes two. He dives across. Touchdown, Bradshaw Mountain Bears. Jonte Bam Jones puts the Bears up 13-7.
2: Great job by the offensive line. I got to give that to them. You know, I'm really proud of them right now. They went out there and made their blocks. That defensive line had no space. So great job, Jonte Jones. You know, taking my offensive line and using it to your advantage the way you're supposed to.
0: That's right. So Bradshaw Mountain Bears looking here for this extra points by Caden Dabney. The holder is going to be Tay Evans. And snapper Wazalewski. Here's the hold. The kick is up, and it is good. 3 minutes left to go. Second quarter. It's Brashaw 14, Arcadia 7 on the Cloud, 95.9 FM.
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0: Brashaw Mountain Bears lead Arcadia by the score of 14-7. Matt Showalter along with Jeff Sanford, our producer, one of the best ever, Rainey May. Here's Caden Dabney set to kick off for Brashaw Mountain. And boy, he boosts this one high. That'll go all the way into the end zone. That's a weapon, isn't it, Jeff, when you have a kicker putting it in the end zone?
2: He almost made it between the uprights.
0: He did. He did. First down and 10 for Arcadia at their own 20. And, well, their head coach, and that is B.J. Pascual. He said in the pregame show, hey, they jumped on Brashaw early last year. Doesn't expect to happen this year, and it hasn't. They've had some problems handling the football, but Bradshaw's really just defensively, that athleticism and strength is what's showing up to me.
2: Yeah, well, if I'm BJ right now, I'm seeing that I can put the ball in the air a little bit. I think we're going to start seeing more of that. One thing we know about BJ is that he gets anxious, right? So he's looking for that. He's looking for that up before the half. So Bradshaw needs to be ready, be on their heels, because he's going to be going for something deep before
0: That's right.
2: End of this half.
0: He has two receivers to the left of the formation. One's in motion to the right side with two, and there's a penalty flag.
2: Yep.
0: And let's see who this will go against. And they're going to call that one
2: illegal motion.
0: Yes. And it looks like that will go against Arcadia, legal procedure. So 41 yards in penalties for Arcadia, none for Brashaw so far. Three turnovers for Arcadia. All fumbles. Brashaw fumbled it once. And so, actually, the receiver caught the ball for Brashaw, but kind of got the ball taken out of his hands. 2:59 to go in the second quarter. Brashaw, first down, 15. At their own 15 for Arcadia, the defense comes up big there. And they're getting that confidence up front for Brashaw Mountain. Big stop, Jameer Jackson, the brother of Kylan Jackson, the junior, comes up on a big hit. I call him Jack City, and he laid him out on that one.
2: Jack City, I like that. I like that.
0: So ball down to the 22, so pick up a seven, second down and eight. And so we'll give Holla the carries on that one. And so he has four carries for 8 yards. Here is Delore, the quarterback, empty backfield. They have three receivers to the right, two to the left. This time they'll quick strike it, and it falls incomplete. A nice defense over there by Brashaw's number 11, and that's Nick Pilgrim, the linebacker.
2: Yeah, Nick did a good job. Didn't take a chance on whether he caught it or not. Just took his guy right down to the ground after the timing, and that's exactly what you want to do. We want to play rough. We want to be very physical with this team and make them regret every time they get a chance to catch a ball.
0: 2:17 remaining in the second quarter. Bears lead by the score of 14-7. Third and eight at their own 22-yard line for Brashaw Mountain. Also, the Bears go into that four-man front. So far, so good here in this ballgame. They have mixed it up a bit. And so right now it looks like that three-man line. This time, handoff. Oh, from behind, it was 63, Diego Galaz. Coming up huge for Brashaw, making the stop at about the 24-yard line of Arcadia. Pickup of two, fourth down and six.
2: Yeah, they snuck Diego right into that three-tech position, and their offensive line had no answer for him. He actually pulled, and Diego just stepped in, went to the side, and took that running back right down to the ground.
0: Well, I'll tell you what, Jeff, more time he can give to it for defense this year, Bob Young. And so he's dialing it up pretty good as the really de facto defensive coordinator here for Brashaw.
2: 100%. You know, Bob's defensive strategy is always the KISS method. They say keep it simple, stupid. And, you know, Bob does a good job making sure there's no confusion and letting the kids just use the athletic ability to be successful.
0: And they are fourth down and six at throw 24. Well, they tried that broken five last year in that first game. The concept of that defense is awesome. But it's kind of complicated, and so it showed up, I think, in that Arcadia blowout last year.
2: Yep.
0: So they got that righted when they went back to more basic 3-5, and they really turned it on. And so for Brashaw Mount, that's a big stop. Now, fourth down and six for Arcadia at their own 24. Now, they are talking it over. Bradshaw actually took that time.

0: timeout.
1: They did.
0: And so both teams have one timeout remaining. And back deep for the Bears, Andrew Vandell last year returned a punt for a touchdown. And so it's Hubble back to punt. The last time his punt maybe went 15 yards. And is off the side of his foot a little bit. This time they get pretty good protection. He gets this one off a lot better, a lot higher. And let's see, Vandell will let that bounce to about the 40-yard line of Bradshaw Mountain, where they'll have it first down and 10 with about 1:55 to go here in the second quarter. Now, if the Bears can get something back on the board, once again, big against a team here on the road in Arcadia.
1: Well, the big thing right now is for the offense not to throw an interception or turn the ball over in any means whatsoever. We want them to go into the locker room with their head down and keep our momentum moving forward.
0: What did playing down in Surprise about a week and a half ago in the hot weather, you think that helped?
1: 100%. Yeah, you know, I think, well, they even delayed the game. It was 118 degrees. They wouldn't let us play, which is pretty common down here, but up where we're at, we never hear that.
0: That's right. First down to 10 for the Bears at their own 40. They're up 14-7. Tay Evans, the quarterback, back to pass. He'll throw. It's complete. Goes over there for number 10. That's Levi Baker on a nice catch, the big 6'3 receiver. A nice rifle throw there by Evans. He shows good decision, quick decision. Ball up to about the 44-yard line of Bradshaw Mountain. Second down and 6. He'll throw a quick one. And that's Caden Dabney up to about the 48-yard line of Bradshaw Mountain. So about third down and 2. So two quick ones, one to Dabney and one to Baker for Bradshaw Mountain. So they're quickly up to the line. Third down and 2. They'll throw it, and a little too high. I think a little bit of a high snap, just slightly, and so it falls incomplete. So fourth down and 2 at their own 48. What do you do here, Jeff?
1: Yeah, no, I think you go for it.
0: Yeah, and here it would be perhaps a RPO kind of deal where you can might. It's 1:11 to go, by the way, second quarter, 14-7. This is a big decision. Because right now you're really have the momentum on your side for the Bears. They did that quick go, but then that one, they decide not to run the football on that particular play, and they also shot it toward the sideline. So let's see. Nope, looks like they will go for it. This is a big one. Ball at the 49-yard line of Bradshaw. Tay Evans, long count, give. Jonte Jones, he bounces. And
1: got it.
0: Depends on the spot.
1: He got it.
0: And that one ref's walking right up that fifth. Yep, they said he did. Wow, whoo, barely, but they got it. First down and 10 for the Bears. They'll be at midfield. I like your confidence, friend.
1: Well, I saw where the ref was spotting the ball, and he did a good job at it, actually.
0: You're still observing. You haven't lost a thing being out for that season. First down and 10 for the Bears right now at midfield with about a minute left to go here in this second quarter, and a ball thrown incomplete for Bradshaw Mountain. Second down and 10 at the 50-yard line. The Bears have one timeout. Arcadia has one timeout. Now, one thing, too, that I think they're trying to work on Arcadia, because Arcadia looks just a little bit winded, perhaps just a little bit there.
1: Yep, and they got another guy coming off the field, so they're replacing people pretty quick. So that's very surprising to me.
0: That's right. Right now, 53 seconds left to go until halftime. Bears up 14-7. They're at midfield. Now on second down 10, Tay Evans back to pass, throw complete and out of bounds to Caden Dabney to about the 38-yard line of the Arcadia Titans. So it'll bring up first down and 10 for the Bradshaw Mountain Bears as they're showing their ability to also throw this ball around a little bit.
1: Well, they're playing really smart ball right now. I mean, throwing it to the outside, getting Caden Dabney, you know, stepping out of bounds, not using up a timeout, getting us at maybe at least in the point where we could kick a field goal.
0: Yeah, and that offensive line's hold up pretty well as well. This time, Jones just to the left of Tay Evans. He'll roll now to his left, and he's looking downfield, jumping up, and it falls incomplete. And do we get a penalty flag?
1: Looks like they gave it to us.
0: Yeah, I think so. I think they might be unnecessary roughness or some of that ilk down there. So that would be a 15-yard intended for Baker down there. Jax Portray would be in the rotation, but he's injured right now. So let's see where they're going to spot that football. So that should be a 15-yard pickup there for Bradshaw. And it is 15-yard penalty on pass interference. And so that'll be 15 yards. And that should take that ball down to about the 23-yard line of Arcadia. And we hear the fans on this side. We're on the home side, and they're booing it up. 41 seconds left to go in this second quarter. Bears up by the score of 14-7. 6:03 to go in the first quarter. The Bears got a 1-yard TD run by quarterback Tay Evans, 7-0. 3:27 first quarter. It was Holla on a run for Arcadia, 7-7. 3 minutes in the second quarter. Jonte Jones, 4-yard TD run, 14-7. Bradshaw, and they have the ball. 41 seconds to go, second quarter. At the 29-yard line of Arcadia, back to pass. Tay Evans got time to throw, and he'll pick it up, and he'll run himself. Nope, still looking to pass. He lobs it, and just incomplete beyond the reach. So that'll bring up second down and 10 for Bradshaw Mountain. You know what's interesting about him is he's keeping that shoulder square, keeping the eyes downfield. He still tries to get that pass instead of taking off.
1: Yeah, you know, and he's so fast and elusive. You know, I'm waiting for him to mature into that next step of just go get that 4 yards. You know what I mean?
0: Right now, 32 seconds left to go in this second quarter. Second down and 10. They're going to save the ball at the 24-yard line of Arcadia. They have two receivers to the right and one far to the left with the tight end for the Bears. This time, rolling to his left is Tay Evans. He's looking. He throws it off. It's complete. And trying to get out of bounds at about the 23-yard line. Might have picked up one on the play. Let's see. For the Bears, that's Trey Rudolph on the catch. And so that'll be his first reception. So that'll bring up now third down and 9 for the Bears at the 23 of Arcadia with 10 seconds left to go here in this second quarter. And Bradshaw Mountain Bears, we'll take a timeout. We're going to keep it here as they take their last timeout. So, well, I would say at this point, Jeff, you're talking, they'd probably have to go for it because that'd basically be like a 40-yard field goal. Not that Dabney can't do it. They probably have time for maybe 2 plays here. Maybe you can just get a little closer.
1: Yeah, well, we'll have to see what Bob Young, you know, how he wants to attack it because, you know, when you try to go for the end zone and you're going for something like this, the odds of the ball getting picked, because that's what the defense is expecting, is high. You don't want to send them into the locker room, you know, going into that momentum.
0: Yeah.
1: If you miss a field goal, you just miss a field goal. You know?
0: Right.
1: So, I mean, that's the way I would look at it. You know, I'm anxious to see what Bob does.
0: No, that's true. And so they had that nice little 2-yard throw over there to Rudolph by quarterback Tay Evans. So third down now and 8 from the 24 of Arcadia with 10 seconds left to go in the second quarter. Bears have no more timeouts remaining. And right now, no, actually, the Bears do have one because they have none. I'm sorry. They had none for the Bears. Throw back into the end zone. Open. Colorado centers. Does he have it? And they're going to say, what? What's the call? No call by the official here.
1: Incomplete, maybe?
0: Well, apparently it was incomplete because no hold-up hands for a touchdown. Well, falls incomplete, but nice throw. And they could have maybe thrown a little bit of flag there, a little bit rough with them, but they let that one go. Fourth down and 8 at the 24-yard line of Arcadia. So Bradshaw, let's see here. 3 seconds left to go. They're going to go for it.
1: They're going to kick a field goal.
0: 40-yard field goal attempt
1: here
0: there by Caden Dabney. The holder, Tay Evans. Center, Wazalewski. And let's see. Looks if Arcadia, I think, is going to take a timeout.
1: They're doing the old ice timeout thing?
0: Yeah, they are. They're going to try to do the ice, baby.
1: Dude, if you ice something out here, it's just going to melt.
0: That's right. Coming up at halftime will be a feature on Bradshaw Mountain impactful coaches over the 50 years previous of Bradshaw football. This is year 51. New AD Dante Edmondson interview with him, and also it's the non-region opponent preview of the Bears with Dylan Petty. Coming up next week, the Bears take on Independence Patriots. And so the Bears here again will have Dabney. That'll be a home game for the Bears at Pavlish Field. And so, again, they'll line this up for a 40-yard field goal for Dabney. And they're going to say actually a 39.

0: yard field goal at this point, a 39 attempt. Wasilewski is the center. The snap, oop, and we get a penalty flag on the play. Uh-oh. Now, if that would be offsides, that would be nice. That would move the ball 5 yards further. And I think Evans, Tay Evans said, yeah, move that ball up five. And I believe, let's see. Yep, they moved that up to the 16. So that was a 10-yard penalty for some reason. So now that's going to make it, what, Jeff, about a, let's see, Tim, about a 32-yarder. So yeah, it was a 5-yard penalty. And so we await the snap. The hold is down. The kick is up. And it is
1: no good.
0: No good. Boy, that was a close one. That was a close one. We come to the end of the first half in the measuring stick game. It's Crashell 14, Arcadia 7 on the Cloud, 95.9 FM.
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0: This is the halftime report. Brashaw Mount Beards lead by the score of 14-7 over the Arcadia Titans. We'll have the stats for you a little bit later on. Well, we enter into year number 51 all time for Brashaw Mount Bears football, and there's been some very impactful coaches, and let's take a little time to pay tribute to them now.
3: Steve Moran with the Brashaw Bears, winningest coach in the history of the school.
4: What's the Moran family philosophy about football?
5: It's passion. It's having passion for kids. I think if you have passion for kids, you have passion for football. That was passed down from my father. It's not about X's and O's, just having a real passion for the game and the kids that play it and doing a lot of little things right and being honest with kids.
4: Or with Nathan Porter, what do you remember about your time playing for the Bears back in the 90s?
6: Well, with Coach Moran, the biggest thing I got from him was he was an excellent football coach. On top of that, he really enforced the honesty and the integrity of a student as a human being, whether it was on the football field or out in the community. And that's something that I really emphasize from what I learned from him.
4: Where would John Rodriguez coach since leaving Brashaw Mountain after the 2000 season? What are your thoughts about your very first spot as a head coach?
6: I made some great relationships with a lot of teachers and coaches up there. We were young. I was young at the time. It was kind of some growing pains on both ends. You know, Bradshaw just moved up into 4A. First year, took some lumps, and the next year, we got better, almost made the playoffs. It was a time of learning for me. It was a time of growing for Bradshaw Mountain and Prescott Valley. I really enjoyed my time up there.
4: Mike McMahon, everybody knows Mike around here, and his former head coach of the Bradshaw Mountain Bears.
6: You know, once I got there, I saw that we had a great bunch of kids, and just that first year, you know, going out and being able to win 6 games that first year, I thought that was a big accomplishment for us after Bradshaw struggled for so many years. It's the relationship that you build with your ex-players, and you still talk to them, and they still talk to you. And
0: Marino, the Bambino Pacioni.
7: Playing for Coach McMahon was a fun time. I really do think he's a player's coach. And then coming into the Bradshaw Mountain Bears program is a big job. He made it so that we really enjoyed the game of football. He taught me a lot about football, so I'm very grateful for what he's done for me over the years.
0: Former Bradshaw running back Michael Eikenberry. Well, what was it like playing for Coach Apap?
8: Coach Apap is a great coach. I mean, this coach is big hat. He's there during practice. A great coach, not only football, but wise. But I appreciate how he took time for us. It wasn't always just season. He took time during practices and meetings to share his life and share his stories. And yeah, I remember he'd have us wear team ties on Thursday at school. And he had just those things of discipline that, you know, are more important than just winning and losing football games. Also, educating in life through the sport of football, I appreciate about Coach Apap.
3: Dave Moran, head football coach of the Brashaw Mountain Bears.
9: Well, I love Prescott Valley. You can walk down the street, that same neighbor waves at you every time. I enjoy Bradshaw. I love Bradshaw. This is my home. I enjoy the black and red pride.
3: Gunnar Bundrick of the Brashaw Bears. Your head coach, Dave Moran, is a star quarterback here at Brashaw. What's it like having him helping a quarterback?
1: It's big time. Having him's great because he's been there, done that, you know. He can share from experience, not only just a coaching, but he's done it.
0: Bradshaw, head football coach Chuck Muller, what's been your experience with coaching? How'd you get into it?
10: How'd I get into it? My college experience was at University of Minnesota Morris. I was sitting in the hospital. I'd already applied to law school, ready to go. Willis Kelly was our athletic director, and Jim Lind, who spent, the majority of his career in the NFL with Holmgren as an assistant, came to visit me in the hospital, and they said, Chuck, you know, we want you to come back and be an assistant, and we'll pay you this and that, and you know, you can get a double major. And I thought, you know, what the heck, one semester wouldn't be bad. Right? So must have been a good fit.
0: We're with Daniel Goldbill. What about the coaching staff? What did they do for your career?
11: They've pushed me to be the player I am. When Coach Muller came in, it was hard work, prove who you are, and then they saw the potential, so they put me in places that I would succeed.
0: Grady Rose, quarterback, Brasham Mountain Bears. What's it like to play for Coach Bob Young?
12: He's a character, I'll tell you. I love him as a head coach. He's a great head coach. It's not just about football. He makes bonds with the kids. Like, after summer 7-on-7, we all went to his house, went to the pool. He had pizza. I love that. He wants everything to be fun. These are going to be memories that we'll remember forever. And the weight room. Loves the weight room.
0: With Hayden Burial.
13: A lot of commitment. He's very committed to the team and mutual respect for his play.
0: Brasham Mountain Bears head coach Bob Young. What advice would you give to young coaches?
14: Be in it for the right reasons. I think a lot of coaches get into it because they're competitive and they want to win, and that's certainly how I was when I was young. And then once you realize there's a lot more to that, and you're trying to mold these young men and make them better citizens and things like that, and that just really be in it for the right reasons and just keep your head above water.
0: Well, Jeff, 50 years of Brasham Mountain Bear football. This is year 51, and well, the Bears have had really successful football teams throughout the years. And you know, you're an assistant coach, have been for a while, coached youth football, helped Brasshaw, you've had sons play. There's a lot that goes into being a coach other than just Friday nights in practice, right?
15: It is, and it's a lot for the coaches' families. You know, a lot of people don't realize how much the wives actually have to give up, you know, for a program to be successful. You know, you're spending a lot of nights watching game film, you're making notes, and meanwhile, you're trying to raise your family and you're trying to work or run a business or whatever it is, and it's a, you know, it's a lot for everybody. But you know, I think I can speak for all coaches. You know, we do it out there. It's for the kids, and you know, and trying to take young men and, you know, and raise them into being good men. You know, it's enjoyable for us.
0: I appreciate also all that you do, Jeff, for sure, no doubt. 14-7, Brasham Mountain Bears lead Arcadia at halftime on the Cloud 95.9 FM.
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0: This is the Halftime Report. It's 14-7, Brasham Mountain, down here on Indian School Road in Phoenix. The Bears, again, have that lead. We'll have more about that a little bit later on. Well, Brasham Mountain Bears, they have a new athletic director. It's Dante Edmondson.
17: We're with new Brasham Mountain athletic director Dante Edmondson. Dante, where are you originally from?
18: Hey, Matt, thanks for having me. I am originally from Sioux Falls, South Dakota. I was born and raised in the Midwest before coming out here.
17: Educationally and career experience, what do you have?
18: Graduated from the University of South Dakota with a bachelor's in secondary education, emphasizing that in the English realm. So I spent 7 years in the English classroom before I became an instructional specialist, and shortly after that I became the assistant principal dean of students, which I've been doing for the last 2.5 years. I have my master's degree in educational leadership and administration from the Grand Canyon University.
17: We're with new Bradshaw athletic director Dante Edmondson. Dante, what are some ideas or vision you have for BMHS athletics?
18: My number one goal is I just want to see unification across all athletic programs, but also unification amidst single programs. I would love to see a really strong unity from top to bottom in our programs, whether you're playing at the freshman level or the varsity level. I really want us to get where we're super tight as a program and not just at the singular levels.
17: We're with new Bradshaw Mountain Athletic Director Dante Edmondson. Well, Dante, there's some new varsity head coach hires for Bradshaw. Who are they?
18: Yes, we have Coach Curtis Linderman, who is taking over our Lady Bears basketball program. A reintroduction to Coach Joe Capelli, who is taking over our softball program. And I know this man is well known in the community. Coach Bob Young is now heading up our boys baseball program.
17: Dante, about the facility improvements, what about those new stadium lights? Is there anything else?
18: Yeah, last year we got new stadium lights for our football and soccer field, and they are pretty cool. We can make them go red, white, and blue. Lots of neat tricks we can do with those. And then additionally, we are currently doing some work to our gymnasium restrooms. And with that, I'd like to make a quick shout out to our student council group. Those students have taken it upon themselves to put in a lot of time and to making our gymnasium bathrooms the way they should be.
17: New Bradshaw Mountain Athletic Director Dante Edmondson. Dante, thanks for taking time with us.
18: Thank you so much.
0: You're doing a great job, Dante. Really appreciate you. Looking forward to many years as the Athletic Director at Bradshaw Mountain. Our halftime score, Bradshaw 14, Arcadia 7. 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
0: Our score at halftime, Bradshaw Mountain Bears 14, Arcadia Titans 7 here in Phoenix. Well, the Bears play Independence next week. They also have other tough teams on the schedule out of the region besides Arcadia here. Let's find out.
20: Hello, I'm Dylan Petty, and this is your Bradshaw Mountain non-region opponents preview. In Game 2 next week, the Bears play Independence for the home opener. Last year, Bradshaw beats the Patriots 54-8 in Glendale. In that game, the Black and Red run roughshod with over 300 yards on the ground, including 6 touchdowns. This season, Independence looks to improve on 2 wins in 2025. They return 4 starters on offense, led by quarterback Aaron Navarro. The senior throws for nearly 700 yards as a junior, but did not play against the Bears. The Patriots will operate out of the spread while utilizing some H-back formations under third-year head coach Shane Hagan. Only one starter is back on the offensive line, which does not have big size. Defensive end Anthony Perdomo is a standout. He leads the team in sacks last year with 7. They return 3 starters on D and hope for help from the JV squad. It should be another scarce season of victories for Independence. It's Game 3 in Snowflake for Bradshaw on September 11th. The Lobos are one of the favorites to win the 4A state championship. They barely beat the Bears last season in Prescott Valley. Most of the offensive players return, including 3 offensive linemen led by all-region left tackle Lane Lashiminen. 3-year starter Jacob LeDuc is a clutch at quarterback. He's a 2-time region offensive player of the year. The 6-foot senior will be the best Bradshaw faces all season. Running back Brenner Green is a big-time running back. He makes the offensive versatile with power rushing and effective receiving skills. The Snowflake defense can boast of impact players at each level. 6'5" end Ziggy Olberg was first-team all-region as a freshman last year. He wreaks havoc from the edges with good speed, length, and strength. Special teams will make a significant contribution with the ability to score on returns and strong kicking. The Lobos' tilt will reveal the title potential of the Bears. I'm Dylan Petty, and this is your Bradshaw Mountain non-region opponents preview.
0: Great job, Dylan.
20: On October 16th,
0: it's
20: a road encounter with Buckeye for the Bears. Last season, the Hawks are the only team from their region not to make the playoffs. Barring injuries, they could advance in the playoffs, especially if they improve the defense. There is more stability and depth on the offensive line. All-region left tackle Seth Jackson is the anchor there. Quarterback Makai Sharper runs really well and can make all throws. The dynamic junior has the ability to rush for over 1,000 yards and pass for nearly 2,000. He's special. Balance for the offense comes from all-region running back Zylan Yancey. The key for the offense will be production from the receivers, including Keone Ellis. He's a speedy and smart route runner with reliable catchability. The defense is dominant down the middle. Hawks lineman Prosper Azuma can get to the quarterback. Senior Jesse Wagner has difference making range and recovery at safety. If it comes down to a field goal, Riley Willett is very reliable at kicker. If Buckeye can avoid several turnovers and penalties like last year's loss, they could get a win. And this has been the

0: 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I'm Dylan Petty for the Cloud 95.9 FM.
1: Thanks a lot, Dylan. And you know what? For Buckeye, I'd add one other thing since we filed that report. They get back Anton Valentin Antillen, the quarterback who, as a freshman 2 years ago, threw for 1,500 yards and 17 touchdowns. He transferred out to a 6A school, but is now back at Buckeye, but their head coach Punielis tells me that Sharper still expected to be the starting quarterback there, so they got a lot of talent. They'll be a tough opponent. Right now, Bradshaw leads Arcadia 14-7, and let's take a look at some statistics along the way. In the first half, Bradshaw has 169 total yards of offense, 101 yards rushing, 68 yards passing, no penalties, one turnover, 9 first downs. Jonte Jones, he has 13 carries for 88 yards for Bradshaw Mountain. Caden Dabney, 3 catches for 18 yards. Tay Evans, sophomore quarterback in his first start, 7 of 16 for 68 yards, and he's carried the ball 5 times for 13 yards for Arcadia Titans. Quarterback Delore, that is Eric Delore, he has 9 of 13, 157 yards, and that is due a lot to Jordan Barnes, who has 4 catches for 113 yards for Arcadia. They have 178 total yards of offense, 157 yards passing, 21 rushing, 3 turnovers, and 6 first downs for them. We'll be coming back with the start of the second half. 14-7, Brash over Arcadia on the Cloud, 95.9 FM.
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1: 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Matt Showalter, along with Jeff Sanford, our producer, Rainey May. Jeff, you have some score updates for us along the way tonight on teams that are on the Bradshaw schedule. What does it look like?
4: I do. For the ones I have right now, we got Coco at Snowflake. Snowflake 30, Coco 0. We got Lee Williams at AIA Vestencia. And Lee Williams 42, Vestencia 0. Mojave at Paradise Honors. Paradise Honors 42, Mojave 0. And Buckeye at Summit, we got Summit 14, Buckeye 12.
1: Wow. Well, speaking of Mojave, last year, a very good team. They advanced in the playoffs. They won a first-round game. They were so senior-laden, and they were great at 3A until they were brought up to 4A last year. They have 32 on their roster. Jeff, 15 are freshmen. They have no freshman team, of course. That could be a long season down there in Mojave.
4: Yeah, that definitely doesn't sound safe for them.
1: Yeah. So we wish them the best. Their new coach, Stephen Beard, he's talented, and I'm sure he'll get that program going at some point. So in this second half for Bradshaw Mountain Bears, Jeff, the Bears will receive the ball to start the second half. So when they won that toss deferred, big when you're up 14-7. What would a score do here for the Bears?
4: Well, you know, it puts them in a position where you can kind of spread out that defense a little bit, maybe play a little more cover three. Because you know that they're going to be hungry trying to go for those longer passes. Our defensive line is showing that we're every bit as good as their defensive line right now. So I think what Coach Young wants to show our team right now is we are now hanging and leading the number two team in 4A football.
1: That's right.
4: Let's keep it going.
1: And down here

0: 100%. That's Bradshaw Mountain football. Yeah. Smash you in the mouth and run the clock down, and we'll see what happens at the end.
1: We're getting ready to start the second half of action. 14-7 in favor of the Bradshaw Mountain Bears. They got on the board on a one-yard TD run by Tay Evans in the first quarter, 6:03 there. 3:27 to go in the first quarter. It's hollow for Arcadia, 7-7. 3 minutes to go, second quarter, four-yard TD run by Jonte Jones, 14-7 is our score now. Bradshaw Mountain Bears taking on the Arcadia Titans. We await the kickoff to start the second half. This time the kick is out of bounds again by Arcadia. This is the second time they've kicked the ball out of bounds, and so that's a 15-yard penalty. So the Bears will get the ball up another good field position. They'll have the ball first down and 10 at their own 35-yard line. And so for Bradshaw Bears, Tay Evans, the quarterback for the Bears, the sophomore, showing pretty good composure here on his first start. And so the Bears, what do you think about the offensive line so far for the Bears tonight, Jeff?
0: Well, you know, that's my, you know, that's my
1: your thing.
0: That's my team out there. But, you know, I've seen a few missed assignments. So I've seen a few missed blocks. You know, I don't like to talk about the negative things.
1: Right, right.
0: But I've seen us. We're definitely holding. I mean, this is the number one defensive line in all of 4A football right now.
1: That's right.
0: And we're holding our own, and I'm proud of them right now.
1: That's right. The Bears have that tight end there in motion. Flip and fumbled by the Bears. Picked up by Jonte Jones. And they'll lose some yardage on that one, on that flip. That little toss, they practice it a lot, but it's not the easiest thing, especially when you have an opponent coming in your face.
0: Yeah, no, it's definitely you got a defensive guy behind you and one in front of you. You're trying to flip that out, and you know, it's tough.
1: Loss of 5 on the play, and actually that loss will go to Jonte Jones because he did pick that ball up and just to save it from a turnover. So 2nd and 15 for the Bears to start the third quarter. They're up by the score 14-7. Jonte Jones. He gets through the hole, and he's up to the 40 and to the Bradshaw Bear 42-yard line. Nice recovery, and I really liked how the offensive line made the push on that one.
0: Yeah, no, and Coach Work, he just needs to keep pushing that play right now. Let them readjust.
1: 12-yard pickup for Jonte Jones as he nears 100 yards on the Knights. So they're getting good push by Owen Lozalewski. He's the center, and then that big left guard for the Bears, Will Clayton Hacker, 6'3", 260, moving people. And also Julian Estrada on that left side as well, fighting a sore ankle after an injury last week. Tay Evans will take it himself. He gets up to about the 46-yard line to Bradshaw. That'll be enough for a first down. So a nice pickup of 4 on the play. First down and 10 for the Bradshaw Mount Bears at their own 46-yard line. So right now the Bears deciding to stick to the run here to start this second half, as we talked about.
0: Yeah, and it looks like Arcadia's moving stuff around on the defense. They just sent out number 16, Gamboa, and they're trying to move things around. So they're picking up on their own weaknesses as well.
1: First down and 10 at their own 46 for the Bears. Wilson is the tight end sliding over now to the slot position. This time a flip to Jonte Jones almost gets by him to the 50, to the 46 of Arcadia near a first down, but not quite enough. They'll say to the 47-yard line of Arcadia. So pick up there of about 7, second down and 3, and the Bears having still a little bit of problem on that pitch there.
0: Yeah, it still looks a little it doesn't look comfortable right now, and, you know, I don't think that's the play we should be going to.
1: And put it down on the list for practice, right?
0: Yeah.
1: 102 on the ground for Jonte Bam Jones for the Bradshaw Bears, finally getting his spot after subbing and being behind Kylan Jackson the last couple of years. And this time, high snap, give off Jonte Jones, trying to beat the coverage on the right, does. He gets down to about the 40, 35, 30, cuts back up inside, 25, 20, dances. Knocked down at about the 18-yard line. What a run by Jonte Jones!
0: Yeah, he might need a break after that one. My goodness, man, yeah. He made about 4 guys ole him, and you know, did a great job just bouncing back and forth on that.
1: 121 yards rushing for Jonte Bam Jones, and here is Tay Evans about Jones.
2: Yeah, he's a special back. Anytime the ball's in his hand, he's going to go make a play.

0: He is. You bring up a good point. I mean, Jonte Jones, he's a tough guy, too. He can play defense. But, you know, he's in pretty good shape. But I think they're taking a little longer to get this play in maybe to give him a breather a little bit.
1: Yeah, well, they need to hurry up. He's got 8 seconds on that play clock,
0: right,
1: going down to 5 right now.
0: First down and 10 at the 18 of Arcadia. Snap goes, handoff. Jonte Jones trying to bounce to the outside. Down to about the 15-yard line of Arcadia where he'll be stopped. So pickup of 3. Second down and 7 for the Bradshaw Mountain Bears. And so pickup of 3 for Jones. And so he has 1 touchdown for this evening. Well, let's see. They've been going to Jones. And so right here, Jeff, is where the Bears have been able to have a little bit of an issue here on the passing the ball. They've had some open receivers cutting across the backside of the end zone. But again, they've been unable to connect on those.
1: Yeah, well, all these plays right now are setup plays, and that's how we set up our pass game is, you know, keep pounding down the middle, see what you got.
0: Late penalty flag. Actually, they had that ball at the 18-yard line, so no pickup earlier, so it was second and 10. And so right now there's a late penalty flag on the play, so let's see who that's going to be against. And Bradshaw so far does not have any penalties. And we'll see. The officials are talking it over. Coming up in the PVCC postgame show, we're going to be having insight about Independence with Dylan Petty. This will be holding on Bradshaw, their first penalty of the evening. So that'll be a 10-yard penalty against Bradshaw. Again, their first penalty of the game.
1: They're calling that on number 2. So how'd they call it? They call Tay Evans on holding?
0: That's weird. The quarterback.
1: Our quarterback was called for holding.
0: And so that'll bring second down and 20 for the Bears. They'll have the ball at the 28-yard line now of Arcadia. Definitely a passing situation for the Bears. And also, the Bears have a new back there, and that's Jameer Jackson, brother of Kylan Jackson. A little high snap taken by Tay Evans. He gets loose to the 23-yard line, tries to stiff-arm somebody. He'll be thrown down harshly at about the 22-yard line of Arcadia. Pick up a 6 on the play, so third down and 14. But you're definitely within the ability to go to a field goal with Dabney, even though he missed that 39-yarder earlier. But he definitely has the leg for it.
1: Yeah, and you know, right now, watching their defense and everything, you know, if I was on the sideline on the other side right now, I'd be calling for that screen pass, because they're just bringing everybody into that box and bringing those two covers back. You know, we're in trips coverage. We're in trips right now, so we'll see.
0: Third down, 14 for the Bears at the 22 of Arcadia. This is Tay Evans looking to throw in the end zone. And was it intercepted? It all depends if they say he was in bounds or not.
1: He's out of bounds.
0: It would say it was out of bounds. All right, so incomplete pass for the Bradshaw Bears. They like that cross. They try to go to the end zone on that one in the corner.
1: There's another flag over here, though.
0: And another penalty
1: another
0: flag.
1: Holding call.
0: And another holding call.
1: Declined.
0: So that'll move it back. So now it'll be fourth down and 14 at the, let's see, I think they're going to take it back, because that would force that field goal a little bit further if they tried it.
1: No, nope, they declined it.
0: They did decline it. All right, so surprisingly, fourth down and 14 at the 22 for Bradshaw. Let's see, they're going Dabney. Yep, they just threw in the kicking tee. So let's see, they'll set Dabney up at about, about the 28. So that's a 38-yard field goal attempt by Caden Dabney. 7:48 to go here in this third quarter. The Bears took off a lot of time on this drive to open up here in the third quarter. Snap, kick, hold. The kick is up. And
1: good.
0: Good. Wow, that one got in there just by a smidge, but we'll take it. 7:43 to go here in this third quarter. With our score, it's Bradshaw Mountain Bears 17, Arcadia 7 on the cloud, 95.9 FM.
2: 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We honor the warriors of the past. We recognize those serving today. And we look to the next generation to carry their legacy forward. 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Fight. Win.
0: .743 to go here in this third quarter. Bradshaw Bears lead Arcadia by the score of 17-7. Matt Showalter along with Jeff Sanford. 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Like us on Facebook. So right now, set to kick off is Caden Dabney for Bradshaw Mountain Bears. He's kicked two into the end zone. This one will go to about the one-yard line. And let's see, with the football, it's Jordan Barnes, and he's brought down at about the 20-yard line. Hey, anything to make him run a little bit, Jeff?
1: Yeah.
0: And get hit a little bit, because he's their, really their weapon for tonight so far.
1: Oh, for sure. You know, but one thing I'm confused about is, you know, one of the rules that was passed last year, so he had 1 foot back in that end zone. Should have been a touchback when he caught that ball.
0: Right.
1: And, you know, refs, we need to start seeing some consistency on the refing side of these games.
0: Yeah, that's a big one right there. The offensive line, well, Bradshaw's done a pretty good job handling them defensively. Bradshaw Bears, Julian Estrada in there, Galaz, also Will Clayton Hacker. Galaz playing linebacker right now. They try to go up to the middle, not much doing there. Maybe up to about the 22-yard line of Arcadia, pickup of two on the play. Let's see, I believe that's going to be Wilder, I think. Nope, that's Holla on the carry. They call him Chewy.
1: Holla.
0: So, Holla. So, the ball at the 22-yard line of Arcadia. He has 10 yards on five carries so far. And they break out of the huddle with 7 minutes left to go third quarter. Again, Bears up by the score of 17-7. And they have two receivers to the right. Back to pass, Delore wants to go long. And I think it got slightly deflected at the line of scrimmage.
1: Well, the quarterback got taken down.
0: He did. So it was Comas who was wide open there for a moment. So bring up third down and eight. And looks like they might be – Comas was a little bit frustrated because he's like, hey, I was wide open.
1: We got a guy on the field right here.
0: All right. So we got a player down. Let's see. For Bradshaw Mountain, it's Vandell, I think, a cramp there.
1: Just a cramp.
0: And we'll probably see, is Brody Bryant still out there for Bradshaw? Because I think he got shaken up a little bit earlier. So we got a player on the field with an injury. Let's take a player timeout on the field. Bradshaw up 17-7 in the cloud, 95.9 FM.
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0: 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It's happening around the Yavapai County Courthouse Plaza in Prescott Saturday, September 19th. It's now third down and about 7.5 yards to go for first down for the Arcadia Titans. Vandell walks off the field under his own power. Rolling to his right, Delore under some pressure. Oh, he'll be sacked back there by number eight. For Bradshaw, wow, coming off the edge, Kyle Silva, 6'2", 170 junior, gets the big sack.
1: Oh, that happened so quick too, and it, you know, the crazy part is Owen Wasilewski broke through the middle over there, and which opened up that outside containment. You know, they tried to double team on Owen and just left that whole backside open.
0: And they took him back all the way to about the 15-yard line. Of Arcadia, so loss there of 7, fourth down and 15 on that sack there by number 8 for the Bears, and that's Silva. So minus 6 yards rushing now for the quarterback. Up, snap high this time. He had to get it away is Hubble, and it'll be Jameer Jackson, but that gets past him, and he'll let it roll down there at about the 38-yard line. So Jackson in for Vandell on that one, but he ran up for it, but I think kind of lost sight of the ball, and it it over his head and bounded down to about the 37. A Bradshaw first down and 10 for the Bears.
1: Drives me crazy. Pick that ball up and go, boy.
0: So that ball at the 37-yard line of Bradshaw, 5:55 to go third quarter. Now, right now, Bradshaw has the momentum in this ball game if they could somehow even push a big touchdown here. Now, Arcadia is one of those teams over the last two or three years, you know, they may fall behind and be behind for a while, but find a way to fight back late. So they were able to do that a few times as well.
1: Yeah, you got to play smart football right here with them. You know, you got a smart coach over here on the sideline, and, you know, but we got to keep the ball on the ground. We got to keep everything moving in our momentum.
0: That's right. That's right. And so for Bradshaw Mountain Bears, Jonte Jones in there, over 100 yards rushing tonight. He has a touchdown. This time, handoff to him, and he stutter steps his way up to about the 38-yard line of Bradshaw Mountain. So they're going to say maybe only a yard on that one? Okay,
1: yeah.
0: They're going to say no.
1: They've been giving us some bad spots.
0: Yeah, that's a tough spot, actually. Second and nine at their own 38-yard line for Bradshaw Mountain. So pick up, they'll say, one for Jonte Jones. He has 122 yards on the ground. Two receivers to the right for the Bears, and they have one to the left, and then they have the H-back slot receiver just off a step or two from the line. This time they'll throw a pass over there complete for the Bears along the sideline. And let's see, that'll be complete for the Bears. That'll be Kyler Ross Centers for Bradshaw.
1: A flag on the play. It looked like a face mask, maybe.
0: All right. And so it was up to about the 47, so pickup of 9 on the play for Bradshaw. Kyler Ross Centers.
1: We got an injury out there on Arcadia. I can't see the number right now.
0: All right.
1: 23.
0: And there was a flag. Yeah, that looks to be actually number 33. Yeah, I think it
1: Adams.
0: Might be 23. Yeah, I think it's one of the transfers from Saguaro, and I think he also might have a cramp issue as well. So we have a player down on the field. We'll figure it all out.
1: Ajamo
0: we come back.
1: Adams.
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0: Well, they're still attending to the player from Arcadia down on the field there, but there's a 15-yard personal foul penalty on Arcadia. So that should move the ball certainly within the territory of Arcadia. It should probably put about the 47 when we resume action here. And that is number 23, Ajamo Adams, the junior transfer from Saguaro. He'll have to be helped off the field. He's walking on his own right now, limping. And so may have been a most likely a cramp there. It's still very warm out. They figure by the time this game's over, should be sitting at about 104 degrees. The Bears last week on a Wednesday were able to have that scrimmage in surprise. Right now, first down and 10 for the Bears. They're going to have it at about, they're actually going to say about the 38-yard line of Arcadia with 5:09 to go third quarter. Bears up by the score of 17-7. Quarterback Tay Evans, a sophomore. Jones right behind him. One receiver to the left, two to the right. Handoff Jonte Jones. Gets around the edge, hits hard, down to about the 29-yard line of the Arcadia Titans. And so, nope, they're going to say he's down at the 30-yard line. So pickup of 8 on the play.
1: They keep taking about 2 yards away from us every time they move the ball for us.
0: So it's 130 yards on the ground here for Jonte Jones. 4:40 to go in the third quarter. And so they're going to say short of about a couple of yards. Tay Evans looking to the sideline for the play. Discussed it with Jonte Jones. The Bears running with that tight end there. They have two receivers to the right. In the slot, Wilson. Handoff Jones following, trying to get away. Can't do it. String him down. Maybe a pickup of about a yard on the play. To about now, they're going to put him down. Looks to be at about the 29. We'll see. So, yep, looks like they did put it down at the 29-yard line. So, pick up a one. So, third.

0: third down now. And looks to be about maybe 1 yard, 1.5 yards on the play. Brashaw, nope, they're going to still say he got nothing. Third down and two at the 30-yard line for Jonte Jones. The Bears looking for some offense. Also beyond Jones has been Barnes for Arcadia. 17-7 Bears. High snap. Handoff it goes to Jameer Jackson. Maybe they found another alternative down to the 20. That is Kylan Jackson's brother. He's started at safety and pretty good running back as well, down to the 20, first down and 10 Bears. But that offensive interior has been tremendous for the Bears tonight.
1: Yeah, no, they're doing a good job. You know, they took Wells out for a couple of plays. Well, Will out for a couple of plays, put Damon Wells in, and now they got Will back in there. So
0: 10 yards on that run for Jameer Jackson. 3 minutes left to go, third quarter. Bears on the march. They're up 17-7 over Arcadia, looking to take a commanding lead here as that offensive line is wearing down the defense. This time, handoff it goes to Jameer Jackson, trying to elude a couple of tacklers, but boy, he better hold on to that ball.
1: Yeah.
0: The ball's back. No, actually loses a yard on the play. So second down, 11 for the Bears at their own 21-yard line. And so how does he remind you of Kylan as a runner, and how does he not?
1: So he's definitely has that determination that Kylan has. He's got that speed. He's probably a little faster than Kylan, but where he's not like Kylan is he doesn't have that strength to knock people off. And, you know, but he's getting there. He's only a junior.
0: He is probably has as much height as him, but as far as his body size, not as much mass, at least right now. Maybe not as wide. This time, handoff, Jonte Jones gets to a hole pretty quickly.
1: With the face mask.
0: And I think they did get a face mask, but they didn't throw a flag, I don't think.
1: Yep, there is a flag.
0: There is an 8-1. Down to about the 17-yard line. Pick up a 4. So, and I think they're going to tack on some extra yardage on a face mask. But, yeah, he got moving in that hole.
1: That's another 15
0: yards. He sat down. Sure is. Should be a 15. So, face mask. Yep, 15 yards. So, that's going to be 106 yards in penalties for Arcadia and 3 turnovers. The Bears, 10 yards in penalties, 1 turnover. So, that's going to be another first down for Brashaw Mountain. And that'll be, let's see, it should be inside, yeah, down to about the 9. So, first and goal for Brashaw. They've controlled, Jeff, this almost the entire third quarter the Bears have had the football.
1: Yep. Yeah, no, so, and that's huge for us.
0: It is. 1:50 left to go in the third quarter. Bears up 17-7 over Arcadia. On the drive, high snap, give off Jonte Jones. Off left tackle for the Bears, Julian Estrada. And left guard over there, Will Clayton Hacker. So down, let's see, about what they're going to say. Maybe put that one about the 5-yard line. So pick up a 4 on the play, second down and goal for Brashaw Mountain Bears. On a nice 4-yard run there, and also for Brashaw Mountain, trying to get this score to close out the third quarter is what they're hoping to do. This time for Brashaw Mountain. Also, the Bears getting good to blocking up there on the front, the right-hand side of the line as well for Galaz and McClintock. This time, snap, handoff, Jonte Jones. Nope, they'll throw it, and it is going to be caught, but a penalty flag. Back of the end zone, Caden Dabney for the touchdown for the Bears, but let's see what the flag is. Jeff, what do you think?
1: I have no idea.
0: So it was a real quick throw. It looked like Jones was going to take it, and he threw it back there to the back of the end zone. Dabney said he came up with it, but no show for a touchdown. Let's see what the official signals here. So I think they're going to back it up. I think it's against the Bears, yeah. So holding Brashaw Mountain. So a big 10-yard penalty against the Bears.
1: He's saying number 2 again.
0: Hmm.
1: He must be holding that 2 up for something different than number 2.
0: Must be. So that takes the ball back to the 15-yard line. So it'll bring up second and goal from the 15 of Arcadia. Now the Bears, they threw that one. They had it for the touchdown, but fell on a penalty.
1: Throw the same play.
0: They have Jonte Jones back there for the Bears as a running back with 1 minute left to go third quarter, 17-7 Bears. They could really put it on Arcadia. This time, fake throw down there, and it falls incomplete. Oh. And a penalty flag, late one, for a hit there. should put it there. First and goal for the Bears.
1: That's a personal foul.
0: Yeah, 15-yard penalty. It should have distance to the goal. So, let's see, the incomplete pass, but nullified there by the penalty thrown against Arcadia. They have 11 penalties already in the ball game. That should put the ball down probably about the 7, probably. And so the official takes it where it was at the 15 and should be half distance to the goal on that one. And let's see. So, yep, they're going to mark that one down at about the, well, no, they're going to take it down to the 7, yeah. So half distance to the goal penalty. But the big thing, Jeff, it's first and goal for the Bears down
1: it
0: at the 7.
1: It should be, but they haven't changed the.
0: They have now. First and goal, down to about the 7 with about 56 seconds left to go third quarter. Bears looking to get a bigger lead here over Arcadia 17-7. Long snap. It's a pitch to Jones. He's trying to stiff arm. He's down to the 8, the 7, and stays up and finally bulls his way out of bounds after a hit there down to about the 3-yard line. What a run by Jonte Jones. Nice pitch there on that one from Evans.
1: We got another Arcadia guy staying down on the ground.
0: All right, so it's a big pickup there of about 4 yards to go. Second and goal from the 3 for Bradshaw Mountain Bears. And again, this defense has been on the field except probably, what, for about 2 minutes in this whole third quarter.
1: Maybe.
0: Yeah, Arcadia has had the ball the entire, in fact, Bradshaw's had it almost the entire third quarter here. They're going to say the ball down to about the 4-yard line, they're going to say. So it'll be second and goal. We have a, looks like, injured player on the field. Timeout on the field. Our score, 49 seconds to go, third quarter. It's Bradshaw 17, Arcadia 7 on the cloud, 95.9 FM.
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0: 17-7 Bradshaw Mount Bears. 49 seconds to go here in the third quarter. The player shaking up there for Arcadia is coming off the field. Just some cramping issues tonight. Bears have had at least one with that, and Arcadia's probably had about 3 or 4 players like that. So right now the Bears will have it second and, well, let's see, now they're going to market it. They're saying third down and goal at the 4 for Bradshaw.
1: Yeah, because they didn't give him that first down after
0: that's
1: that
0: right,
1: penalty.
0: That's right, they didn't.
1: It should have been,
0: yeah. Third and goal down at about the 4-yard line of Arcadia. This is big. The Bears have the lead, 17-7 over the Titans. The Bears, last time they were here in 2015, they win it upset in the first round of the playoffs. Gunnar Bundrick throws for almost 300 yards in that ball game. David Otero catches for about 165 in that one. This time, Tay Evans will take it himself. Goes through, touchdown, Bradshaw Mountain Bears. What a great job by the line. Here's Coach Young about them.
3: They're good. You guys have been working hard in the weight room and coached them so hard in the offseason. Coach Sanford and Coach King, the line coaches, have done a really good job getting the guys out there, and I really think they're going to gel.
0: Well, they are gelling. They just opened up a big hole there for Tay Evans for the touchdown for Bradshaw, up 23-7, Jeff.
1: Yep, that's what we need right there. You know, this is a big sign. But, you know, the biggest surprise for me, I expected our offense to be moving good. I didn't expect the discipline of Arcadia to be as sloppy as it is.
0: Well, the Bears are making it so. 45 seconds left to go in the third quarter with our score. It's Bradshaw Mountain 24, Arcadia 7 on the cloud, 95.9 FM.
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0: Fresh on Mountain Bears lead Arcadia by the score of 24-7 with 45 seconds to go here in this third quarter. The Bradshaw sophomore freshman next home game September 9th against Snowflake at Pavlich. And this time, Bradshaw Mountain Bears get the kick and is his returned up to about the 29-yard line. Nice stop by Nick Pilgrim on that return by number two, and that is Jordan Barnes. So it'll be first down and 10, and we'll right now for Bradshaw. The defense got a big rest there in that third quarter, Jeff, as Arcadia only had that series once, the ball once in the third quarter. Great ball control by the Bears, and they were aided by a few penalties, but still the Bears dominant. First down and 10 at their own 34, Arcadia. They have one receiver to the right, and they have one to the left. They're running two tight ends on this one and one running back. This time to try to give protection there. They sling it out there. Nice catch there by Thomas. And that's going to be up to the 41-yard line of Arcadia. So they're waking up a little bit. So first down and 10, pickup of 11 on that one for Arcadia.
1: Yeah, but Bradshaw will give up that play just about every time when you're running this type of point spread right now. What we don't want to give up is we don't want to give up the big play.
0: That's right. So right now it's going to be first down and 10 at their own 41 as we have 10 seconds left to go here in this third quarter. And I think it's caught there by Thomas again at the 49-yard line of Arcadia. So to bring up second down and 2 as they're trying to get this ball out quickly here as we come to the end of three quarters. Our score in the measuring stick game, it's Bradshaw 24, Arcadia 7 on the cloud, 95.9 FM.
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0: Thanks, Ethan. Right now, Bradshaw up 24-7 as we start the fourth quarter. Second down and 2 for the Titans, and they get down to the Bradshaw 49-yard line. I believe that's going to be close to a first down. Should be, but not. So third down and 1. Matt Showalter along with Jeff Sanford making his return as my broadcast partner. Great to have him. Also, Rennie May as our producer. So they're going to say third down and 1 at the 49-yard line of Bradshaw Mountain Bears. And so let's see what they do on this one. Snap back, and it'll be loss. Wow. In on that stop for Bradshaw Mountain Bears. Again, Kyle Silva coming up big for the Bears. A big loss for Chewy Holla all the way back to about the 40s. And they're going to move it up. What?
1: Why?
0: So, I don't know. I guess forward motion to 48. So a loss of 1 on the play, fourth down and 2. What do you do for Arcadia here? Do you go try to go for it or what?
1: No, you got to punt that. I mean, yeah. They'd be crazy to go for, I mean, fourth and 4.
0: Right.
1: Fourth and 3.75.
0: And they're going to say, and they are going to go for it. They're going to say fourth and four. Fourth and actually it's fourth and about 3 yards to go from the 48. They're going for it. This time, Delore rolling two. No, that's Lampe, and it falls incomplete. The
1: Almost
0: Bears
1: picked.
0: Get it over for downs. They send in that sophomore quarterback, Lampe, and it falls incomplete. And so the Bears should have the football now.
1: Yep, offense. Offense needs to be on the field.
0: Wow, and how about this, Jeff? Three and out in the third quarter for Arcadia. Three and out. Well, wait a minute. Let's see. I think they might. Yeah, they managed one first down in that series. One, two, three, four total plays, okay? And then for that third quarter, four plays. I mean, that's just nut. Three plays.
1: That's crazy.
0: That's nuts.
1: Because when you started this game, you never would have thought that would be the case.
0: Right. So the Bradshaws are complete. In fact, the way the Bears are playing right now, it's like it's game five of the season, the way things are rolling pretty good for the Bears.
1: Absolutely. Absolutely no. Everybody's looking good. Everything's flowing good. It looks like the coaches are communicating well. We're just seeing the complete package.
0: First down and 10 for Bradshaw Mountain. They have the ball at the 48 of Arcadia. This time, handoff Jonte Jones. He hits a couple of people. He'll be at the 46, 45, down to the Arcadia 44-yard line. So pick up a four on the play. So second down and six for the Bradshaw Mountain Bears. And for Bradshaw Mountain, not much use to winning the first game of the season. The Bears usually have lost the opening game.
1: It doesn't happen often. It
0: doesn't happen often over the years. But right now they haven't won anything yet, but 24-7. But the thing is, Jeff, that clock gets to moving. The Bears control the football. 9:50 to go here in this fourth quarter. Think about get this one on the board. That might be a big knockout here against a very good Arcadia football team. This time, counter run to Jonte Jones. He gets up to about the 42-yard line of Arcadia, so pickup of two on the play. Now big third down and four for Bradshaw Mountain. So 26 carries for Jonte Jones for Bradshaw Mountain. And so, again, they're doing a great job of moving that football. And so for Bradshaw, we see here, and he's been tough to stop. Here is Jonte about his style running.
8: My style of running is really, I'm just quick off the ball. I like to run, and as soon as I see that hole where I'm supposed to be at, stop my lead blockers, I just go.
0: He's doing a great job of that tonight. Third down and four at the 42 of Arcadia, 8:57, fourth quarter. Tay Evans runs with the football, sees a hole, first down. 35 to the 30, and finally brought down at about the 27-yard line of Arcadia. Great run by the sophomore.
1: Tay's got to get it. He's got to get his chin strap on right, because he just got hit in the helmet, and his helmet came off again. So now he has to come off on a play.
0: That's right. So 15 yards on that pickup. So 42 yards rushing for Tay Evans, and so Luke Richards in for Bradshaw Mountain. The transfer from California, and he is a sophomore. He shows a lot of potential, and he played quite a bit in that game on Wednesday against Arcadia freshman sophomore. This time, they'll snap it, high snap, and he falls on it. So high snap, and also a little high snaps a little bit tonight as well. Some they'll iron out as well. The ball back to the 34-yard line now of Arcadia. So loss of seven on that one, second and 17 for Bradshaw Mountain. And so they'll say a minus seven for Richards on that one for the Bears. So 7:50, but they're chewing up this clock here against Arcadia. You got Kyler Ross centers in there just to the left, two receivers to the right for the Bears. Jonte Jones is back in there. And in the slot there for the Bears, it's Trey Rudolph, the sophomore. The Bears will also get Ty Young in the next week. That'll be big. They'll throw a little screen pass caught there by the Bears at the 30, Caden Dabney. And that's actually Rudolph down to about the 25-yard line. That was a nice play.
1: They threw a flag down.
0: Okay. And let's see, where did they throw it? Do you know? About where they did it.
1: I wonder.
0: I think it's against Bradshaw.
1: Yeah, but what are they calling?
0: Well, let's see. They're going to call it against the Bears. may have been holding on a receiver, because sometimes on the edge out there that can happen, not necessarily the lineman. So that's going to be a 10-yard penalty against Bradshaw. So that'll negate that. So that should be now back to the 42-yard line. So Bradshaw going backwards now. So it'll bring up now second down, and they're going to say 16. Let's see. Right now they have to get down to the 28. So about second down, and they're going to say 24 yards to go for the Bears for a first down. Yeah, about 24 yards. So second down, 24 from about the 42-yard line of Arcadia. 6:50 to go. Fourth quarter, a little throw out into the flat. That's going to be Trey Rudolph, and that's going to be stopped at about the 38-yard line of Arcadia. Pickup of four, so third down and 20 for Bradshaw Mountain. And so for Rudolph,
1: we got another Arcadia player down.
0: Another Arcadia player down. And also, he has two catches, does Rudolph, for 6 yards. So right now, so we'll wait this. We have a timeout on the field. Our score, Bradshaw 24, Arcadia 7, 6:44 to go, fourth quarter on the Cloud, 95.9 FM.
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2: Summer in Arizona, 112 degrees of dry heat. 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
0: 6:44 to go here in the fourth quarter. Arcadia's player still down on the field, but all right. So right now they're saying on the field marker, second down at the 31-yard line of Arcadia. But, Jeff, you said you saw a penalty flag.
1: Yeah, he picked it up.
0: Well, the Bears there, he did, and the Bears had the ball down. Looks to be about the 32-yard line. So, yeah, actually the 31, and they're talking with the head coach, B.J. Pascual of Arcadia, there on the sideline, as a couple of their coaches, three of their coaches are now up around where the numbers are on the sideline. See, I wonder if they didn't call that penalty flag against Arcadia. Because
1: I think they did.
0: They did, because yep, that moved that ball up 10 yards. So, because originally, so that ball is down about 32, so that's a 10-yard penalty against Arcadia. So they have 124 yards in penalties, 12 penalties, and right now that'll make it, they're going to say second down and 12 from the Arcadia 31. Now, you had earlier a 38-yard field goal by Caden Dabney. Now, the Bears would love to get a touchdown here. It's 6:44 to go here in the fourth quarter. The Bears up 24-7. It's been Jonte Jones tonight for Bradshaw. He has one touchdown rushing of 4 yards and two rushing touchdowns by Tay Evans. 148 yards rushing for Jonte Bam Jones tonight. Coming up in the PVCC postgame show, the Prescott Valley Christian Church postgame show, it'll be a preview of Independence Patriots, the Bears' next opponent. This will be a home game. That'll be the PVCC pregame show, 6:30, kickoff at 7. Right now, it'll be, as we mentioned, a second down and 12 from the 31-yard line. Well, let's see. That was actually Knob. That is Braden Knob, an important linebacker for them. He was shaken up, and he's still taking a while to come off the field. It's kind of odd. He's walking backwards.
1: I'm almost wondering if it's not even part of their game plan, because I noticed the trainer keeps looking at the coach.
0: Well,
1: it's kind of weird how slow they're coming
0: the
1: off.
0: Players
1: the field.
0: Walking backwards off the field, and he started walking backwards off at about about mid part of the field, and he's still slowly walking backwards. Don't know why they didn't turn him around and have him walk straight forward. I have no idea. I've called games for over a course of almost about 50 years. First time I've ever seen that happen.
1: Yeah.
0: So that was odd. Second down, 12 from the 31-yard line of Arcadia, 6:37 to

0: go here in this fourth quarter. Bears up by the score of 24-7. Quarterback is Tay Evans. In the backfield, it's Jontae Jones. You got two receivers to the left and one to the right for the Bears with the tight end. That's going to be Wilson. And he is in the basically what's called a slot spot. He's about two steps off. Now he's going to be in motion for Bradshaw to the left side of quarterback Tay Evans. This time handoff Jontae Jones. Sees a hole quickly down to the 20. And he might get inside the 19. And he's going to be real close to a first down for the Bradshaw Mount Bears on a great cutback run for him.
1: Maybe a yard try?
0: I think so. And so they've got him down. Let's see, we got a player down on the field,
1: too. It's Jontae.
0: And that is Jontae Jones. And so he's been carrying the ball a lot. As the ball down, they're going to say about the 20-yard line. They're going to say the 19-yard line for they're going to say the 20. So it was a 11-yard pickup there for Jontae Jones, but he's down on the field. He's had 27 carries, 159 yards, and one touchdown. And he's back up, and he's coming off the field. And let's see. And right now he'll come to the sideline. Let's see who they'll have in there at running back for the Bears. We could see Jackson, and it is Jameer Jackson for Bradshaw. The ball down to the 20. It's going to be third down, and it's going to say about a yard and a half for Bradshaw Mountain here. Big one here. 5:30 left to go in the fourth quarter. Bradshaw with the lead right now. Snap back it goes. It's going to be Tay Evans trying to get out of a grasp, trying to get a block, and he's going to be knocked out of bounds. He's going to lose quite a bit. And let's see. Did we get a penalty flag on that
1: There's
0: one?
1: There's a flag on the play.
0: And a flag on the play. Now, it could possibly be, did Tay grab somebody's face mask?
1: I don't know. I didn't see it.
0: Well, that was a tough one. You know, almost like right now they're up 24-7. 5:22 to go fourth quarter. Right on the verge of really putting them out, the Bears have kind of hurt themselves on lost yardage on a particular play when they were just down with 2 yards to go for a first down. So let's see what this call is. It's going to be holding, yep, against Bradshaw. Oh, and also against Arcadia. Woo, the Bears get
1: offsetting
0: a break on that. They get a big one on that one. So that'll still be, should be third down and 2 from the 20. Wow, did the Bears get a big break on that one. So, because that play was heading nowhere.
1: Why is he walking it off if it's offsetting penalties?
0: Well, they sometimes will walk off and then they'll walk it back.
1: Yeah, but we can't lose it down as well.
0: No, that's true. I think,
1: because now they're calling it fourth down.
0: Yeah, fourth down. So I think they actually gave the penalty against the Bears. So fourth down and 9. So it was a loss of about 5 on the play. The ball back to about the 27-yard line of Arcadia. Fourth down, and let's see. They're going to say about 9 yards to go. Fourth down and 9 from the 27 of Arcadia. And I think Bradshaw wants to take a timeout, and they do. We'll take it right along with them right now. Our score, it is Bradshaw 24, Arcadia 7, 4:56 to go fourth quarter on the Cloud, 95.9 FM.
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0: 4:56 left to go, fourth quarter. Bears lead by the score 24-7. It's fourth down and 9 for Bradshaw Mountain. They have the ball at the 27-yard line of Arcadia. Let's see what the Bears try to do here. Let's see if they'll line up for, nope, they're going to go for it on fourth and 9 from the 31. And the running back is going to be Jackson for Bradshaw. So we hope that Jontae Jones will be okay. And this time, they'll wait the snap to Tay Evans. Back to pass, looking for a block. Gets one from Jackson. Throws it wide open. Rudolph!
1: Oh,
0: does he have it?
1: No.
0: No, he dove for it. Almost had it. falls incomplete. And so right now, the Bears will turn that one over on downs, about 4:49 to go here in this fourth quarter. Bears up by the score of 24-7. So it'll be first down and 10 at their own 27 for Arcadia Titans. So right now for Arcadia, they had Bears were tied up 7-7. And Bears led at halftime by the score of 14-7. And right now Bears up 24-7 here in this fourth quarter. And so for Bradshaw Mountain, looking to hold on here down against Arcadia. This time back to pass. Delore throws incomplete, intended there for number three, and that's Whitmore. So it falls incomplete, so it'll bring up second down and 10.
1: He had a lot of pressure breathing down his neck.
0: Sure did. The Bears have been getting good pressure. And right now, so that's incomplete so far in the ball game. 11-16 for Delore. So right now, with the second down and 10 at their own 27, 4:44 to go here in the fourth quarter. Arcadia trails the Bears 24-7. This is handoff. Wilder got hit hard. That is Christian Kelly also down underneath that pile delivering a hit. Julian Estrada for Bradshaw Mount Bears.
1: He definitely got leveled on that one. He's regretting every single half an inch he got on that play.
0: And here is his teammate Galaz on Estrada.
3: He's aggressive. He's strong. He's tall. He's fast. He's a good player. He's a leader. He knows how to play. He knows how to go against linemen that are bigger than him and stand his ground, put in work.
0: And that he did. And so far, the Saguaro 6 have made little to no effect tonight so far for Arcadia. Third down and 10 from their own 27. Delore under a lot of pressure, and he'll be twisted around, hit by three or four. The Bears are dominant. This time is Zenderman Deblis and Owen Wasilewski in the middle there. Wow.
1: Owen's doing his little butt dance out there, and you got to appreciate that whenever a nose guard and a center can shake like that. Good job,
0: you got
1: Owen.
0: Got that right. Moving good, isn't he? All that weightlifting working out. So 4th and 16, a big sack there for Bradshaw Mountain. That's, again, another sack. So minus 6 on that rushing. And so it's minus 12 yards rushing there for the quarterback.
1: So what's that, 4th and 15?
0: It's going to be 4th and 17.
1: 17.
0: 3:15 to go, 4th quarter. Bears up 24-7. They say they're going to punt. And let's see whether he'll go ahead and punt it. Oh, the Bears just ran into the kicker. The Bears just ran into the kicker. Oh, well, they had him for a moment there. In fact, it was a short punt to boot, and the Bears just weren't watching. And a little too aggressive. Big penalty for Bradshaw.
1: Well, the guy in the back ended up pushing the guy in the front and pushed him right into the kicker. So
0: yeah, I'd say about halves, but he could have probably watched it a little bit. So I think he thought he might be able to get a block there, and sure enough, 15 yards extends on that drive. So that should get it up first down and 10 at their own 36-yard line. We have 2:59 left to go here in this third quarter. Now, the big thing for Bradshaw Mountain is Jonte Jones was shaken up there on that last series, and
1: I think they're just giving him a little break. I see him walking around
0: okay.
1: over there.
0: All right. So ball is up to about the 37-yard line of Arcadia. And so it is first down and 10 for the Titans. And they hope they get another opportunity here to the home team Arcadia Titans. This time handoff Wilder trying to get outside. Stopped at about the 41-yard line of Arcadia, so second down and 6. So that's the longest run for Wilder tonight. He has 6 carries for 10 yards. A little surprise they didn't still try to throw the football. This time 2:30 left to go, fourth quarter. Bears up by the score of 24-7. Right now the defense is coming on strong. This time Delore back there, he throws and caught there by number 17, and that's going to be McClellan, a Saguaro transfer. is he gets a real big yardage after that catch. He shook a couple of tacklers and took that ball down there to about the Bradshaw 30-yard.

0: yard line.
1: Yeah, decent little player right there.
0: It sure was. 29 yards on that one. So Arcadia trying to move this ball here late in this ball game.
1: Andy got out of bounds.
0: He did. And so right now it's going to be first down and 10 for Arcadia at the Bears 30, and there's still 2:21 left to go here in the fourth quarter. The Bears had a chance to have the control of the ball, but they ran into the punter, and so back to pass. Delore throws, caught, and out of bounds is Barnes, and he gets out of bounds at about the 20-yard line of Bradshaw. So don't know if they'll give him the first down. Nope, they're going to say he's a yard short. So it's going to be now second down and one. And so Barnes now has 122 yards on the evening in reception. So 2:15. So I'll tell you what, they're making good efficient time here is Arcadia. Fourth quarter, Bears up 24-7. 2:15 to go fourth quarter. Will the Bears get a turnover here or a sack? This time back to Delore. Under pressure, he will be sacked. Back by number 76, Owen Wasilewski.
1: Owen.
0: He's excited as he drops him back to the 25 of Arcadia. Loss of four. Third down now and five. That's his second sack.
1: Yep. Great job, Owen. I think he's our sack leader today, didn't he?
0: He has two of them.
1: You gotta love it.
0: And so that continues to run the clock down, too. Arcadia has two timeout. No. Arcadia has three timeouts. I'm surprised they're not stopping the clock, Jeff. 1:40 left to go and counting here in this fourth quarter. Bears up 24-7. So right now, back to pass Delore. He'll throw a little screen pass. Almost intercepted by Cal Silva, and he breaks it up. And so right now, that should bring it up to about fourth down now and about 5 yards to go. So the Bears defense doing a tremendous, this is one of the best defensive efforts I've seen the Bears play.
1: Yeah, no, it's a great job, you know, Bob Young putting all the pieces together and mixing it up between a four front and a three front is really messing with Arcadia. You know, they got that, I know they're supposed to be an experienced offensive line on their side, but you can definitely see the inexperience and definitely the inexperience in the decisions of the quarterback.
0: That's right. Bradshaw Mountain Bears right now trying to get this stop here on a big fourth down and five. Right now, Delore throws slant, incomplete, and the Bears will take over on downs, and that should about do it, Jeff.
1: That's going to be the game.
0: Bears will have it first down and 10. They'll have the ball at their own 25-yard line, and what a performance by the Bradshaw Mountain Bears here tonight.
1: Yeah, I think they can just knee it out.
0: And so right now, 1:23 left to go here in this fourth quarter. Bradshaw Mountain Bears have the lead by the score of 24-7 over the Arcadia Titans. And Bradshaw Mountain, just a tremendous performance all the way around tonight. Bradshaw, this a huge, huge win for the Bears. Arcadia is going to get a lot of wins this year. Very good football team. They made it to the state finals last year. They're going to help the Bears with power points. The Bears are going to need these kind of opponents to. There's 1:23 left to go here in this fourth quarter. And so right now, let's see. I think Bradshaw might have taken the timeout there. Yes. But we'll keep it right here. So for Bradshaw Mountain, so the Grand Canyon region is kind of top heavy. You got Bradshaw, Prescott, Lee Williams, Coconino, we'll see. But it's that bottom half will be tough getting power points. So beating a team like Arcadia, that's going to be big. Snowflake here in about 2 weeks, Jeff. The Bears take on Independence next week, but they should be a big favorite in that one.
1: Yeah, having teams broken up where you know that we have the advantage, it allows us to come into the first half, put up as many points as we can, and then get some experience going with our younger group.
0: That's right. And so Bradshaw Mountain Bears, just one turnover tonight, and penalty wise tonight, 50 yards in penalties, and they've just controlled both lines of scrimmage.

0: We'll have some stats for you. Big win for the Bradshaw Mountain Bears here as they just kneel it down. And so Bradshaw Mountain, again, what a tremendous season opening win for Bradshaw Mountain. In fact, for Bradshaw Mountain, last time they were here, 2015, big upset win over Arcadia. And the way things are moving for Bradshaw Mountain, it's looking pretty good. There's about 30 seconds remaining here in this game. I think they may have to do one more kneel down here, Jeff, and then that should be it for the Bradshaw Mountain Bears to go 1-0 on the season. And then for Bradshaw Mountain, taking on Independence and then taking on Snowflake, then back home against, then they'll be actually on the road against Mingus and then home for homecoming against Mojave.
1: Yep.
0: So right now, Bradshaw taking care of this ball game. They'll go ahead and just kneel it down again. And we come down to it. 3-2-1. What a ball game. Final score. Bradshaw Mountain Bears defeat the Arcadia Titans by the score of 24-7. Coming up in the Prescott Valley Christian Church postgame show, we're going to talk about it. And we're going to have for you the statistics. Jeff will have some score updates for you real quick when we come back. And then also stats and much more. We'll preview the Independence Patriots against the Bradshaw Mountain Bears. Coming up next on the Cloud 95.9 FM.
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0: Final score, the Bradshaw Mountain Bears defeat Arcadia by the score of 24-7. Coming into this one, a lot of the publications had Arcadia ranked number 2 in the state, and Bradshaw sitting where 5 or 7, so we'll say a slight upset then. Big win for Bradshaw here on the road, 24-7 over the Arcadia Titans. We'll have some of the statistics for you here in this ball game a little bit later on, and right now let's go ahead and find out about the Bears' next opponent, Independence Patriots. That'll be at Pavlich Field. It's a home opener. Kickoff at 7. The Prescott Valley Christian Church pregame show will start at 6:30. And right now, let's find out more about Independence with Dylan Petty.
8: In game 2 next week, the Bears play Independence for the home opener.

0: Last year, Bradshaw beats the Patriots 54-8 in Glendale. In that game, the black and red run roughshod with over 300 yards on the ground, including 6 touchdowns. This season, Independence looks to improve on 2 wins in 2025. They return 4 starters on offense, led by quarterback Aaron Navarro. The senior throws for nearly 700 yards as a junior, but did not play against the Bears. The Patriots will operate out of the spread while utilizing some H-back formations under third-year head coach Shane Hagan. Only one starter is back on the offensive line, which does not have big size. Defensive end Anthony Perdomo is the standout. He leads the team in sacks last year with 7. They return 3 starters on D and hope for help from the JV squad. It should be another scarce season of victories for Independence. And this has been the Independence Patriots Preview. I'm Dylan Petty for the Cloud 95.9 FM.
1: Thanks a lot, Dylan. Bradshaw Mount Bears win over Arcadia tonight by the score of 24-7. And so for Bradshaw Mounts and Bears, again, a big win to start the season for sure. And for Bradshaw Mounts, and again, they have the game against Independence next week, and then another big one, Snowflake. Again, a team that many can think can win the state. That'll be up in Snowflake. That'll be a real big one. And so we'll be back to give you some stats and to kind of close things up in just a moment. This is the Prescott Valley Christian Church postgame show. 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
1: This is the Prescott Valley Christian Church postgame show. Final score, the opening game of the season. Bradshaw defeats Arcadia by the score of 24-7. For Bradshaw, it's Jonte Bam Jones, 27 carries, 159 yards, and he had one rushing touchdown. Tay Evans, the sophomore quarterback, his first start on varsity, 9 of 20, 81 yards, no passing TDs, but he had 12 carries, 39 yards, and 2 rushing touchdowns. A 38-yard field goal by Caden Dabney for Bradshaw Mountain Bears. For Arcadia tonight, their quarterback, Delore, he was tonight 13 of 20, 214 yards. And so Bradshaw's defense, very smothering. They only gave up 10 yards rushing tonight. So big win for the Bradshaw Mountain Bears. And so for the Bradshaw Mount Bears, again, next week against Independence, you'll want to be there for the season opener. We thank our guests, Arcadia head coach B.J. Pasquale, new Bradshaw athletic director Dante Edmondson, Bears head coach Bob Young, and quarterback Tay Evans. Next Friday, it's the home opener as Bradshaw battles Independence at Pavlich Field. The Prescott Valley Christian Church pregame show starts at 6:30, kickoffs at 6:30.

0: 7. And the halftime report is Jose Garcia of AZ Preps 365 with our annual AIA Sports Update. It's a season debut of the always popular JV Youth and Flag Football Update. We talk youth football with program presidents Nick Grabluski and Eric Petro. Some interviews from this evening can be heard on Instagram at Showvation. For Ethan Peterson, Dylan Petty, producer Rennie Main, game analyst Jeff Sanford, I'm Matt Showalter. Final score, Bradshaw 24, Arcadia 7 on the opening game of the season. Good night and God bless America. You've been listening to AIA Friday Night Football. 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

0: You love the music. I love the music. That's why we love hanging out together. What is something adults warned you about as a kid that turned out to be completely a non-issue? Remember when the teachers would say, you're not always going to have a calculator in your pocket, and then bam, we actually do because the calculator's on our phone. What about your permanent school record? It was going to follow you forever. I don't know about that one. Or swallowing chewing gum, having it stay in your stomach for 7 years. There's so many funny responses on this Reddit post. Sitting too close to the TV. Oh, that one would ruin your eyes. Maybe that's why we all need readers, come to think of it.
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0: Taking it to an ordinary world. Probably one of my all-time favorite songs from that band. Simon Le Bon and Duran Duran. Gotcha. Pat Benatar, Phil Collins, and a little BTO headed your way next.
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0: Just promise me you won't break it. My heart of glass, yes. I've been waiting all day to use that line. How are you, gang? It's Mike Scott. Having some fun with you on the nighttime. Hopefully your evening is going well. Thank you for spending a part of it with us. You can check in with me here in the studio. We'll try to get your song played as quickly as possible as well.
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0: 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Great suggestion. 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

0: Karen Woodward, Bananarama, one of three big hits of that great band, singing about Venus. Got the Eagles coming up, and a great one from Steve Winwood, too.
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0: Sometimes you just got to roll with it. Great one from Steve Winwood. Ron, thank you for being there. He and the crew got us out at work tonight. Good to know I'm not the only one working the weekend. Appreciate you being there. And more of your favorite classic hits. We've got them next.
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0: You Keep Me Hanging On. The original version of that classic, of course, was done by the legendary Diana Ross and the Supremes back in the late 60s. A big remake as well for Kim Wilde.
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1: Rhythm of the Night, big song for DeBarge. Former lead singer of that band, El DeBarge, you may recall, went off on his solo career, and he had a huge hit with a song called Who's Holding Donna Now shortly thereafter. We're playing all your favorite classic hits of the late 60s through the early 2000s. 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

0: don't know what it is. I just can't figure it out. But there's something about you. Yeah, a great one there from Level 42. Proclaimers on the way. Lisa Lisa and Cult Jam. And a great one from the Wilson Sisters. And Nancy Hearts on the way, too.
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0: head to toe, Lisa Lisa Cult Jam. Taking it old school with the greatest hits of all time. 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

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So I turned myself to face me, but I've never caught a glimpse of how the others must see the faker. I'm much too fast to take that test.

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0: Sir Elton John, Tiny Dancer, Mike Scott, Moving Through the Nighttime. Something you want to hear, hit me up here in the studio. I would love to hear from you. Just to play some great tunes and more of those coming up. Modern English, George Michael, and Hey Jealousy from the Gin Blossoms, too.
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0: One of several hits for that great band. Four that come to mind from the Gin Blossoms, leading it off with Hey Jealousy.
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0: just doing what they're singing, listening to the music. Michael McDonald and the Doobie Brothers, and I've got a whole lot more great classic hits coming your way from the late 60s, 70s, 80s, 90s, and of course, early 2000s. We will lead the way with a classic from the band Redbone, and it's on the way next.
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I'm not shy at all. In fact, the first five florists I called from the phone book knew nothing about carpet or tile. And suddenly, I'm the idiot? I'm Randy Johnson. I'm your weekend radio pal. On the way, Steppenwolf is riding his magic carpet. Neil Diamond's getting sweet, plus our salute to Dolly. 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

cutting crew. It cut when we saw the news this week. I went, what? No. Dolly. Yeah, we lost Dolly this week. Here's a short list, very short, of Dolly Parton's philanthropy efforts. She founded the Imagination Library in 1995 in honor of her father, who never learned to read or write. She distributed through that over 330 million free books globally to kids up to age 5. She was recognized by the Library of Congress as a monumental achievement with this in early childhood literacy. Dolly donated $1 million back in 2020 when COVID hit. Remember, we were like, oh, what are we going to do? COVID, Well, Dolly said, oh, I'll just give you $1 million. She sent it to the Vanderbilt University Medical Center, funded early research for the COVID-19 vaccine, supported the Monroe Carroll Jr. Children's Hospital at Vanderbilt with multi-million dollar gifts for pediatric cancer and infectious disease research. She established the My People Fund 2016, gave $1,000 a month for 6 months to folks who lost their homes in the devastating East Tennessee wildfires. So she's like, I got you. Here's $1,000 a month until you get back on your feet. She donated $2 million for relief efforts following Hurricane Helene, and she launched the Dollywood Foundation. This was 1988, which dramatically lowered high school dropout rates in her home county and provided lifelong scholarships. All of this earned her the prestigious Carnegie Medal of Philanthropy in 2022. And that's just a short, short list. I am not a religious person, but as Dolly departs us, I think she needs a soundtrack. There has to be a soundtrack as Dolly leaves. So I think this is it from Trio. This is Linda Ronstadt, Emmylou Harris, and Dolly Parton. I dream-

0: One would just assume that Neil Diamond changed his name, you know, for commercial success, to Neil Diamond. No, Neil Leslie Diamond. That's his real name. Yep, he was always a diamond in the rough.
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I have always listened to my heart. When I was a kid, I used to sneak out of the house to go to parties. Now, I sneak out of parties to go to my house. I'm Randy Johnson. I'm your weekend radio bell. On the way, Gary Wright is weaving a dream. Alanis is doing gymnastics. Plus, it's Oreos and KFC all wrapped into one delicious sandwich. First, this is the song you should sing as you walk into the massage shop.

If you've been dreaming of strange and unholy fast food concoctions, well, you'll definitely want to see what the crazed scientists at KFC and Nabisco have concocted. Fresh off the reveal of their fried chicken-flavored Oreo cookies, available only in China, the two companies have reversed that fusion to create the Oreo Original Recipe Chicken Burger, again, happening at KFC China. It may be worth the trip. The sandwich starts off, ordinarily enough, with a deep-fried chicken patty and lettuce, but it's topped with brown mashed potatoes dusted in Oreo cookie crumbles and placed between two giant Oreo cookie-flavored buns. Hey, I used to dance under that name. Like any good fast food

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0: Always big stars in James Bond films, Live and Let Die, no exception. Jane Seymour, she played Solitaire. What a great name. Yaphet Kotto was Dr. Kananga / Mr. Big. Yaphet Kotto, probably best known for his role as G on Homicide, Life in the Street, one of my favorite shows. And who played James Bond? It was Roger Moore.
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If you leave, I'll be bothered. And does it bother you that the guy from the game Operation was clearly awake? That keeps me awake at night. I'm Randy Johnson. I'm your weekend radio pal. On the way, Dire Straits is walking. Van Halen is jumping. Plus, wow, that's one hot soccer game. First, this song was actually written for Tina Turner. Instead, it was recorded by Whitesnake.

0: stars.
1: I don't know if Mr. Jones was at the big Georgia James Madison soccer game a few weeks ago, but a lot of other folks were, despite the sweltering heat. 25,433 fans showed up to watch the University of Georgia women's soccer team beat James Madison 6-0. This broke the 46-year-old record for the most attended college soccer game ever. In fact, they had to move the game to Sanford Stadium. Sanford Stadium, that's where the Georgia Bulldogs football team plays. And it was hot that day. Holy guacamole! You know, dog days of August. It was 98 degrees, but all those folks showed up to Sanford Stadium. So all that heat, Sanford Stadium, that's right, it was Sanford and Son.
0: You big dummy!
2: Happy Saturday. Here's a look at your forecast. Showers and possible thunderstorms.

0: Storms likely after 11 a.m. with increasing cloud cover today, winds 5 to 15 miles an hour. Flagstaff seeing a high of 82, Sedona 97, Prescott 90, Cottonwood 99, and Payson with a high of 94. Tonight brings possible showers and mostly cloudy skies. That's your forecast.
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They're doing a tour over there. They'll be in Germany right around Halloween and then travel to Switzerland, a fine place to spend your

0: Its journey, the Beatles' journey, was concluded on this date, August 29th. In 1966, the Beatles concluded their fourth American tour with their last public concert. That was at Candlestick Park in San Francisco. They had fences all around the stage, armed guards everywhere. The band looked at each other. They're like, yeah, this isn't fun anymore. Let's just go to the stage.
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Do you love going to the dollar store? In England, if you go to the dollar store, see, they don't have dollars, so it's called Pound Land. I kid you not, I didn't make that up. I'm Randy Johnson. Hi, I'm your weekend radio pal. On the way, Hootie is holding, Foreigner is waiting, plus our salute to Dolly. Looking in the mirror this morning, this could be my theme song.

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0: 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It's National More Herbs, Less Salt Day, or More Herbs, Less Salt Day. 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

0: Love bites. Yeah, I got one of those in junior high. Man, she got after me there. And then I knew I was in trouble because if mom saw that, you know, them hickey deals, yeah. She said, just put some toothpaste on it. Let me tell you something. That don't work. I'm Randy Johnson. Thank you so much for sharing some time with me today. We will do it again soon. So long, everybody.
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0: Happy Saturday. Here's a look at your forecast. Showers and possible thunderstorms likely after 11 a.m. with increasing cloud cover today. Winds 5 to 15 miles an hour. Flagstaff seeing a high of 82, Sedona 97, Prescott 90, Cottonwood 99, and Payson with a high of 94. Tonight brings possible showers and mostly cloudy skies. That's your forecast.
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0: look at your forecast. Showers and possible thunderstorms likely after 11 a.m. with increasing cloud cover today. Winds 5 to 15 miles an hour. Flagstaff seeing a high of 82, Sedona 97, Prescott 90, Cottonwood 99, and Payson with a high of 94. Tonight brings possible showers and mostly cloudy skies. That's your forecast.
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Sweet Dreams from Annie Lennox and Dave Stewart, the Eurythmics. It's a sweet Saturday and a sweet theme I got going here today. Keeping in that theme, here's Aerosmith, Sweet Emotions.

0: That's the biggest selling single, the most successful single in the career of Cher, who has had a long and storied and very successful career. 1998, the comeback song from Cher reached number one in 23 countries and sold more than 11 million copies, certainly making people believe. Auto-tuned Cher, which opened up auto-tune for others to use. Not like Cher needed it with her great vocals, but there's Cher with Believe, and right before Cher, Sir Paul McCartney and Wings, Maybe I'm Amazed, from Wings Over America, the live performance. John Mellencamp just finished off his live Dance and Words tour. I've got John Mellencamp and Huey Lewis of the News coming up in just a couple of minutes.
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Bono and U2 with Pride in the Name of Love. They back in July 7th, they released Street of Dreams, the video and the single, the lead single from their forthcoming album, which has yet to be titled, and we don't know for sure when it's coming out, but they're still working on it, making progress. And Bono says at one point, he said it's going to have the sound of the future. Looking forward to that. They did release Days of Ash. You remember the EP that came out earlier this year, but hopefully before the end of the year, we'll get an update on what's going on with U2 and their new album. Street of Dreams, though, the latest single and video was dropped back in July. Coming up in just a couple of minutes,

0: out for Madonna and Hathaway.
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1: What is love? There's Hathaway, and right before Hathaway, Madonna, Like a Prayer. I'm not sure this is the kind of love that Hathaway is thinking about and asking about, but former Late Show host Stephen Colbert showing some love for his television teammate, so to speak, Jimmy Kimmel, for an Emmy. Even though they're both competing in the Outstanding Variety Series category in a video shared on social media, Stephen Colbert urged voters and his fans to support Jimmy Kimmel, saying, "Look how cute he is." Jimmy Kimmel previously campaigned for Stephen Colbert to win Outstanding Talk Series last year, and Colbert did win on to take home the Emmy last year. So now Stephen Colbert returning the favor, and the 78th Primetime Emmy Awards will be airing coming up in just a couple of weeks, September 14th. So we'll see what plays out.
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Great saxophone work there by the late and great Clarence Clemons with the E Street Band. Dancing in the Dark, Bruce Springsteen and the E Street Band from Born in the USA, 1984. Coming up, Def Leppard and Kool & the Gang. I'm Joe with John Waite. Here's Missing You.

0: Get Down On It, Kool and the Gang. And right before Kool and the Gang, music from Def Leppard, Pour Some Sugar on Me. They continue to make progress on their new album, their latest album. They're expecting it to come out sometime in 2027. They have released a single. One of the songs, called Rejoice, has already been released from Def Leppard, and they continue to work towards that new album, and hopefully sometime in 2027. Coming up in just a couple of minutes, John Parr and John Travolta and Olivia Newton-John. Back-to-back movie songs coming up.
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0: Young Turks from Sir Rod Stewart, and back-to-back movie songs right before that. John Parr's St. Elmo's Fire, Man in Motion from that motion picture, and John Travolta and Olivia Newton-John with You're the One That I Want from Grease. There are still rumors persisting that they're going to be doing a St. Elmo's Fire follow-up with the original cast. They're talking about it, but I don't know if it's going to happen. Hopefully it does. That'd be pretty cool. I'm Joe. Thanks for joining me. We're going to go purple with Prince coming up in just a second, and Sir Elton John also coming up.
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0: Your song from Sir Elton John and Prince. Right before that, When Doves Cry. The Prince Estate has given Prince fans a huge gift. It's an album of some unreleased songs called Timeless. It's an album of 10 rare and previously unreleased tracks from the Prince Vault, and it dropped midnight Thursday, so early Friday morning. The Prince Estate says in a statement that this is the first Prince release curated to span every major era of his career, from 1977 to 2016. Again, it's out now. It's called Timeless from the Prince Estate.
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Take My Breath Away from Top Gun, the original motion picture. There's Berlin, starting out another great hour of classic hits. Happy Saturday to you. Thanks for joining me. I'm Joe with the Bangles and the Beach Boys coming up. But first, it's Soul Asylum on that runaway train.

0: I want to take you to a tropical vacation, Bermuda, Bahamas, and Kokomo. The Beach Boys wrapping things up. And in between the Beach Boys and Soul Asylum's Runaway Train was Walk Like an Egyptian from the Bengals. Berlin started out the hour Take My Breath Away from Top Gun. They're going to be bringing us Top Gun 3. Tom Cruise is on board. We learned that a few weeks ago, so looking forward to the next installment of Top Gun. Coming up in just a couple of minutes, looking forward to great music on the way from the Thin White Duke, David Bowie. Got Devo and Depeche Mode also coming up.
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0: Depeche Mode, Enjoy the Silence, and Devo, Whip It, right before that. They're whipping teams into shape. The NFL is going to be doing cutdowns this weekend. The NFL preseasons and training camps coming to a close, and they're getting ready for the regular season to get started. So this weekend, I think Sunday, is the deadline for teams to cut their rosters to the mandatory limit. So a lot of players will be either changing teams, being traded, or just being downright cut. We'll keep an eye on what's going on with the NFL this weekend, and looking forward to the NFL and college football season getting underway.
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7: Hey, it's Glenn Miller. I'm here with Sandy Zalecki, candidate for LD1 State Representative. Sandy, tell us a little about yourself.
8: Well, Glenn, I always say I'm a mom, a grandma, and a veteran. I was raised in a rural area of Colorado. I'm an Air Force veteran who was one of the first women to serve in the missile fields in Grand Forks, North Dakota. I hold a bachelor's degree in biblical theology. I care about you, so vote for me in November if you're tired of what's happening. 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

0: New Shoes, I Can't Wait. And right before New Shoes, Pat Benatar, Love is a Battlefield. Pat's out on tour, opening up for Bryan Adams on his Roll with the Punches tour. This leg is in Canada right now. And speaking of I can't wait for the Queen motion picture, Queen Budapest, to come out. It's coming out October 7th to over 2,000 theaters and IMAX theaters across the country, and it's in 4K. The trailer dropped this week. If you want to check it out, it looks like it's going to be fantastic. I've been talking about it for a few weeks now, but it comes out October 7th, playing in theaters and IMAX theaters. I'm going to try to experience it in the IMAX style if I can. But I have Queen and Bohemian Rhapsody coming up next.
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0: That's Peter Gabriel with Sledgehammer. Now, Peter Gabriel's been gracing us with new music this year, releasing a new single with each new moon. Madonna's coming up, and we'll also hear from Elton John.
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0: Fleetwood Mac and Little Lies. Stevie Nicks said that she always forgot how good that song was until she'd be playing it on stage, performing it with the band. Tommy Two Tone coming up. Stick around.
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I'm Trixie. Hang out for Nina. We have The Outfield on the way too. And now a song that features backing vocals from a then unknown Richard Marx. Here is Lionel Richie.

0: Nina and 99 Red Balloons. Now, while the English language version of that song has become the norm, it was actually the original German recording that experienced chart, radio, and MTV success. Joan Jett and the Blackhearts on the way, and just around the corner, we'll hear from Earth, Wind, and Fire.
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0: They are one of the longest tenured groups to still have original members, dating all the way back to 1965. They are the Scorpions, and that's No One Like You. We'll hear from UB40 in just a bit, also the Bee Gees.
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0: From the soundtrack to Saturday Night Fever, that's Bee Gees and Night Fever. That still remains the second biggest soundtrack album of all time. There's only one that can beat it, and that is the soundtrack to The Bodyguard. Huey Lewis and the news on the way. Stick around.
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0: with their only number one hit on the Hot 100. That's Guns N' Roses' Sweet Child of Mine. Toto on the way, and we'll also hear from Aerosmith.
1: Overdose deaths involving methamphetamine and cocaine are rising in Arizona, and mixing substances can make the danger even greater. Cocaine and alcohol together can create a toxic substance in the body called cocaethylene, increasing stress on the heart and the risk of sudden death. Today's drug supply can be unpredictable. Cocaine or methamphetamine may contain fentanyl without someone knowing it. 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
1: 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I'm here with Sandy Zalecki, candidate for LD1 State Representative. 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

0: Lowrider, that is War, a song that got a huge boost when it was included to the soundtrack of Dazed and Confused. 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